on a warm summer's eve. 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

0: Ons weet nie altyd wanneer iemand hulp nodig het nie, maar een ding weet ons wel, as stormwinde oor ons heen gaan en ons saam staan, kan ons oorwin. 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Die Here seën ook vir u. Dennis Koning, Jose Ambral en Pastor Grant Lottering daar vanuit Canada is vanochtend hier saam met ons. 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Vrienden die Here, buig u hoofde saam met ons, dan nooi ons die Here in om hier die program weer te sien vanochtend.
1: Eternal Father in heaven, we once again thank you for this beautiful, quiet morning, where we as the Eden FM family can once again gather around the radio, tune into this radio station and lift our voices in praise and worship to Thee. Thou art the mighty God. Thou art the God that never faileth, a God that always answers prayers. And again this morning we can say it is well with our soul. We pray that every listener this morning, as they are tuned in, will receive the fresh manna from the word and from the throne of grace, that each one will lift their hearts in praise and thanksgiving to Thee. Thank you that you brought Pastor Grant all the way back to the radio station this morning. Give him of your grace this morning. And as he speaks your word to the listeners, Lord, may they hear your voice and make a decision to remain faithful and follow Thee. Hear our prayers, we worship you this morning, and above all, we want to give you praise in Jesus' name. Amen.

Good morning! 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And I am Lionel Goodboy, all the way from school once again. 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

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And

be part of the Park Dean Secondary School Golf Day on Sunday, 28 June 2026 at the George Golf Club. It's only 2,500 Rand per four ball, an individual Stableford. There will be lots of prizes to be won. Registration at 9 in the morning, shotgun start at 11 a.m. and prize giving at 6 p.m. There is a hole, wet hole, and tee box sponsorships available. 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

Good morning, everybody, and welcome to Prayer Time with Daniel. Let's pray. Lord, we surrender the success and failures of this month into your hands. We release any disappointments, regrets, or missed opportunities, knowing that you work all things together for our good. We trust in your divine timing and purpose as we step into a new month. We pray for your divine favor and blessings to go before us. Grant us clarity of mind, creativity, and strength to pursue the goals and dreams with determination and perseverance. May our lives be a reflection of your glory and testament to your goodness. Amen.

Dan gaan kijk, and then we have a look at the standings to date up until the 27th of June. The standings of the Super League A, yeah? So right on top is Evergreens. Whoa, at sitting at, let's just see, points 11. Played 11 games, won 9, draw 0, lost 2. So they're sitting right on top at 48 points. Then Mossel Bay, Barbarians sitting in second place at 45 points. Great Bruck at in third at 43. Brixton fourth sitting at 37 points. Then the next four in fifth place, Crusaders at 34 points. Silver Stars at 32. Heidelberg in seventh place. And then Progress in eighth place at 28. And then making up the rest of the 12 is Blanco in ninth. Harlequins in 10th, Riversdale Blues in 11th, and the All Blacks in the 12th place. Daar is hy. So, ek sien nog geen van die rugby, so dit lyk met die rugby manne slaap nog seker, nee. Maar in elk geval, ons gaan nie, if they come through, they come through, if they don't come through, then we'll just move along, nee. Ons gaan aan.

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doesn't matter what tomorrow brings, but you got to remember that I'm yours, all right? That's a beautiful song right there from Aldebarge. Back in the day, very young Aldebarge on the album from Quincy Jones. Yes, Love Q. That's what the name of that album, Love Q. Yeah, beautiful song. Aldebarge, Cedar Garrett. Yes, featuring on that album, you know. Yeah, Quincy Jones, mind you, is one of those guys who really brought... he did R&B to life back in the day. And even he's the guy behind all the success of Michael Jackson, believe it or not, you know. But with that being said, ons het een van ons sportmanne, iemand het vir my 'n boodskap gestuur, gevra Sebas, wat se rugby wedstryd is aan vandag? En ons het

Now, this is not a story. This is not a book. This is your life. This is Banderas. This is INFM, your voice in paradise. It's 12 minutes away from it being 11 o'clock. And a big shout out to the man right there. You know, we got some interesting people working in the Southern Cape, making sure that the economy is, like, you know, moving. And slowly but surely, we're getting there, you know. A big shout out to Jerome Bevere. And also to the man right there, Sean. Hey, Sean, what's up, my brother? Don't look so surprised, man. These guys are traveling in a PG Glass vehicle. PG Glass in Neisner. That's the man for you. Go check them out. Go check them out. You'll get the best service, I promise you. I drove from George to PG Glass in Neisner because you get service. Yes, that personal touch.

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0: A very good morning and welcome back. Welkom terug hier by ons stem in die paradijs, soos 6 minuut voor die uur van 11 uur. Nou ja, daar in die achtergrond, so ietsie anders, nee? Ja, nee, wat is nou Enigma? Ja, quite a group in the 80s, you know, quite a group. And they took the whole music industry by storm with this song. But you know what? I think what would a Saturday be with a little bit of motivation, you know? Saturdays is a gentle reminder, you know, that the rest of the renewal are just as important as effort and ambition, you know. Now take today as, you know, to breathe deeply and, you know, celebrate that small victories of the week. You know that small victories? Yes, I've done this, I've achieved that, you know. Yeah, you must celebrate those, you know. And to recharge your spirit now. Now let's balance. Life's balance is found in these pauses, you know. Yeah, think about it. Sit back. I don't know what you've been up to today. You know, you might be driving, or you might sit and wait for somebody that's busy shopping, or you might just lounge around at home, or like sis, you know, sis is busy doing you know, daily chores, the washing and that, you know. Yeah, some people are doing cleaning, spring cleaning. Yeah, that's what people do on Saturdays, you know. Others just relax in front of the TV. Yes. And that too, nothing is wrong today, you know, that's not the right and no wrong, you know, but just enjoy yourself. So where the joy, the gratitude and the hope gather strength, you know, think about it, it gathers strength. Now step into the weekend with, you know, lightness in your heart, you know, knowing that every moment of rest prepares you for a greater possibility ahead. So let today be your gift of peace, you know, energy and a lot of inspiration, you know. Yes, and be an inspiration to somebody else, you know. I always say that, be an inspiration to somebody else, even if you just do something something small, you know. Yes, even bring a smile to that person's day. You never know what you might will achieve when you do something like that, you know. You never mellow.
1: Sorry, ek het geweet nie, maar lekker uitsaai Sebastian, my ouchie.
0: Ah, lekker aan die popie. 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
1: Oké, sorry, ek het die geweet nie. 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
0: yes,
1: my ouchie.
0: Oké, you never hello.
2: Morgen Sebastian.
0: Morgen.
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2: Gaan my spuit.
0: Yes.
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0: 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You know what, it's Saturday, won't be a Saturday if I don't give you the best of me. You know, Jason says to me, Sebastian, I'm tuned in, my brother, I'm tuned in, but I gotta give you the best of me. Yes, I got to. 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Yeah. 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Anthony Hamilton says, it's simple. From the album Back to Love. 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

0: That's all you need, that special marinade of L-O-V-E, you know. Let me love you. 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Lekker ingeskakeld hier by jou ginsling radio hier in FM. Jou stem natuurlijk hier in die hart van die paradise. You know what, we gave you some interesting songs this morning, you know, good stuff, you know. Stuff that makes you feel like, hey Ben, I'm at home, man. You know that vibe? Yes, I don't know about you, but it happens. It happens when you're at home, you listen to certain songs and certain stuff. They bring back memories, you know, and you think, ah, well. It's like the song that I was playing, stuff like that. Yeah, Let Me Love You, take you way back. But before we jump into more music, let me go for a quick ad break, a quick one, and then we will be back right after this.
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0: Further together, Vodacom. 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All right, welcome back. It's 9 minutes past the hour of 11 o'clock. Hartelijk goeiemorgen. 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So pas 10 minuten oor uur van 11 woord. 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
2: Hallo, hoe gaan het daar, Sebastian?
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0: My goodness.
2: 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It all comes down to this. This is so beautiful. So ek is baie, baie opgewonde.
0: Nou vertel ons bietjie meer van die opgewondenheid en van die chess toernooi. En wat is school is
2: dit? Is Holy Cross Trinity. 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And they qualified, only the top 3 qualified. Can you imagine? Top 3 qualified.
0: Wow.
2: So, yes, now we are going to Stellenbosch.
0: Mm-hmm.
2: We are going to have the Africa Chess Challenge at the Stellenbosch University between the 6th, from the 6th to the 11th.
0: Mm-hmm.
2: And 50 countries from Africa are taking place.
0: Yes, I know. It's like Joanneng, Botswana, Egypt, and I think Zambia, Algeria, and... Nigeria is also in the mix there, my brother. And yes. Mozambique, yes, I know about that.
2: Yes, so this is a moment for them to really and truly shine, really and truly shine. And obviously, you know, sport equals fundraising, and I just want to get the word out there.
0: Right.
2: I'm doing a lot of live streaming
0: yes.
2: on my Juicy Jam show, and It's more talking about this tournament now than playing music.
0: Yeah.
2: To be quite honest, because because opportunities like this are very, very, you know,
0: rare opportunities. Yes, you must be the best of the best, you know.
2: The best of the best. And you know what's so comforting about this is that it is in Stellenbosch. Usually it was somewhere in Africa. Now imagine the expense. Yeah, we have an opportunity to go to Stellenbosch, of all places, you know, which is basically just down the road. First, second, third year, you're in Stellenbosch.
0: Yeah.
2: So I was just by before on the Altium and D. And, yeah, I mean, what can I say? I was just by trots. Ours, as a school, I was just like trots of the kids.
0: Ja, nee, ek stem saam met jou, dit is 'n trotse oomblik, Dirk, maar jy weet daar, met die trotse oomblik, kyk, almal is mos nou nie financieel in staat om so iets te kan hanteer nie, want dit is 'n skielike ding, dit is nou nie a planned thing that you know, okay, I'm going to plan ahead for like the next 6 months, it's something that just happens, you know, and and obviously, like we discussed earlier on, it's the best of the best. You can't say to your son or your child as a parent, no, don't perform. You always encourage your children to be the best, you know, and try to be the best, yet enjoying what they're doing. But fortunately enough, he was chosen, you know, so and he proved himself worthy to be in that team, you know. So what are the challenges, you know, what are the challenges that parents do face in that situation?
2: The challenges, as always, is storing costs, accommodation, and basically getting there. And I mean, the coaching staff of the school is just next level. It's just next level, and we are just doing everything in our power to create awareness and to tell people about this beautiful opportunity. If people would like to help us out in the form of donations or sponsorship, they can just basically get in touch with the school. There's an email address, finance@holycross.co.za. It's always a challenge. I don't care what sporting fixture or code it is. I help a lot of kids with my live stream. I found a way to incorporate flyers and graphics within my live stream. So there's so many hockey players, netball players, rugby players that need assistance, and I would like to think my purpose for DJing has changed. Every little cent I make from DJing now is for my son's career as a semi-professional chess player. And it goes even further than that, because if I can help him out and I can help out somebody else by creating awareness, why not? And I also like to say thank you to you for reaching out, for just trying to help out, you know. So like I said, if they want to get hold of the school in any form of donating or sponsoring something, they just need to write a letter to finance@holycross.co.za, and we can take it from there. Because all proceeds go to the school. It's not money that's come to me. It's the school that has qualified, not just my son. They're a team of 5 players. And then there's a small technicality that there has to be a lady in the team as well. So there's always 4 players playing, but then I'm not too sure how many rounds they're playing. But I would like to think it's about 8 to 9 rounds, give or take.
0: Yeah.
2: And then the lady has to represent the team with at least half of those rounds.
0: All right.
2: Yes.
0: Yeah, there's a certain criteria.
2: That's for all teams. All right. Teams.
0: Yeah. Yeah. No, that is brilliant, you know, brilliant. And what an achievement, you know. It's you know, I don't want to sound like this, but back in the day, chess was not a sport that kids got into. Some did, you know, but it was not a popular sport, you know. But
2: I must be honest, I thought it was a sport for nerds. There's a stigma attached to it until I met the coaching staff. I met the coaching staff, and I stood back and I looked at what was really going on here. And it's not just about chess. It is something much bigger.
0: Yes.
2: These kids are learning how to become analytical thinkers.
0: Absolutely.
2: Rational too. Analytical thinkers become business leaders in the future.
0: Yes.
2: And I promise you, I'm here at home. I'm talking to you on the phone. And if I just look to my left, my son is sitting with his chessboard, but playing his music. And it's not like we, how can I say, remember it to be back in the day. No, a chess player is a guy that just sits in a corner with a hoodie over his head. No. When I see how the families come together.
0: Yeah, no, it's quite a big thing.
2: How the kids are respecting each other and meeting other people. Yeah. Sport connects people. I don't care what sport it is.
0: Yeah, true.
2: I don't care. Yeah. I'm a proud chess parent. Very, very proud. And I'm so proud being involved with the community as well.
0: Okay.
2: You know, and just now when Sharissa told me, Mr. Sebastian told me he's going to phone me. Ek het nog 'n bietjie gelê, ek het 'n bietjie skems gelê. 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Jason Stanley.
0: Yes,
2: Jason Stanley. 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
0: Yes.
2: Zo, ik is zo beïndrukt en trots. 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Die raak nou groot manne nou.
0: Ja, nou, it's true, ne?
2: Ja, it's true.
0: Beautiful, man. But thank you so much for availing yourself, my brother. You know, if we can create awareness, you know, make people aware, because it's not just chess. It's most of the sports, you know, there should be, we should try and do something where we can come together as, you know, like what you're saying now, as a DJ, as what you do for your son. I remember back in the day in the Eastern Cape, in PE, people used to come together, and all the DJs, the big name DJs, they create one big show, and all the proceeds go to a certain old age home. You remember that back
2: that's
0: in the day?
2: That's
0: yeah.
2: I'm still doing those kind of events.
0: Brilliant.
2: 50 years later.
0: Brilliant, my man. Brilliant.
2: Yeah,
0: I take my hat off.
2: To see the look on people's faces where they didn't expect a DJ to walk through the door and out. Now that for me, that stimulates me, to be quite honest.
0: Those things will come back to you, my brother. But keep on doing what you do, you know. And it's heartwarming to hear there's still people that's caring and people that's got a heart for others as well. Thank you so much, my brother. And we wish you all the best, you know. You must come back
2: to me
0: again in the week so that we can find out how we can do more, you know, see what we can
2: do.
0: Thank you so much,
2: my
0: brother.
2: So
0: all the best.
2: So for now, it's just the email that we can, that people can write to the school, like
0: yes.
2: I said, finance at Holy Cross, that's 0-0. And, nothing, no finance comes my way.
0: Absolutely.
2: To the school, it's for the team.
0: Mm-hmm.
2: And, that's all I can say at this time.
0: Yeah, or they can just go to the school, you know, and...
2: Say
0: you heard it. Say you heard Derek jump high on Eden FM, having a chat about it, you know.
2: Yep. Yeah.
0: Thank you.
2: Thanks again, my good friend. I really appreciate you. Thanks to Eden FM for always being there for people.
0: Yeah.
2: And just, you know, giving us that extra push.
0: Thank you, my brother, man. All the best, man.
2: By the way, Lionel Campbell says hi.
0: Who?
2: Lionel Campbell.
0: Oh, a very good morning to you, Lionel Campbell.
2: They're all listening.
0: A big shout out to you, my brother. A big shout out to you. That's what we do, you know. You know what? Yes. I got a song from Cisco that I would like to play. It's called Wonderful. And that's what we do. Wonderful people do wonderful things, you know.
2: Track on. Full volume.
0: All the best, my man. All the best. Yes, full volume.
2: Thanks for that.
0: Bye-bye.

A very good morning and welcome back. Welcome back. It's called a beautiful song that, you know, brilliant one. It's called Umthwalo. You know, Umthwalo. It makes me think of another song. Then I got a message from Mr. James, not any kind of James. You know, it's Mr. Rian James. He just sent me a message. You'll catch Rian James on a Sunday between 1 and 2, you know, on a Sunday. A brilliant show, mind you. You know, very, very informative. Yeah, something for the soul, you know. Absolutely amazing show. It's got also always have interesting guests, pastors that come along and have a chat, and they talk about very interesting topics, you know. And dan sê die man vir my ookie, so hartlik goeiedag Sebas, ek is ingeskakel, Mr. James hierso. 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Vic, thank you so much, my good friends. Always good to hear from you and to know that you are tuned in. You know, there's this song that's causing a lot of commotion, you know, really, honestly. This number, ish, I like to say that, you know, I come from old school, man. Back in the day, they called it numbers. When you hear a song, they'll say, hey, what a number, what's the name of that number? Do you remember? Yeah, but this song, it's called Bocello King, right? Yeah, but it's a good song. Let me know what you think about it. 060-505-2693. By the way, I'm a South African, you know? Yes, and we like South African music. Yeah, proudly South African. Have a listen to this one. It goes like this.

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Welcome back. The sounds of the man, TP, right here on your voice in paradise. Goodness, talking about hold me in your arms, getting you together. You know, when you talk about TP, you talk about good stuff, you know, good stuff. Right here on your voice in paradise. And when you talk about TP, the stuff that comes to mind when you listen to this guy, it's the following, you know. It's 12 minutes away from the hour of 12 o'clock. An ad break coming up in a bit, but yeah, I just have to play this one for you. Can we?

I just might. It's a brand new one from the man called Bruno Mars. Yes, the guy that brought us Risk It All. That's the man for you right there. And then obviously Marsha Rhea Moore, Stevie Wonder, turning back the hands of time with that one. Not to mention TP. Goodness, yeah, even had Paul Amos drop everything that he was busy with. You know, the hops there. They said, "Oh goodness, how can this guy do this?" You know, and you know what? Thinking about what's happening with in the sporting world today, France. They took on Norway and they just nailed him, you know. Yeah, 4-1 victory there. The last results that I received about the FIFA World Cup 2026. And yeah, the latest results, France beat Norway 4-1. And then, yeah, obviously now the first hat-trick scoring France's perfect group record. Oh, goodness, man. France is also in the mix right there. Spain got the better of Uruguay, you know. Spain topped Group H with that win by eliminating Uruguay. So, yeah, hard luck for Uruguay. Then Egypt and Iran. Goodness, man. They had a titanic battle there. And obviously, Egypt qualified for the knockout rounds for the first time in history. So the Egyptians... Yeah, the Egyptians, the Pharaohs, they're also in the knockout rounds now. Yes, big up to the Africans right there, you know. And they tied with Iran 1-1. And Belgium, yo, they really nailed the nail in the coffin, you know. Yo, Belgium won 5-1 against New Zealand. So they advanced to Group G. They're the leaders in Group G now. So, yes, and Cabo Verde. They drew 0-0 against Saudi Arabia, all right? So the debutants, Cabo Verde, yeah. So they reached also around 32, another African country right there. To win it, you know, and talking about the soccer, it's amazing what's happening with the World Cup, you know, quite a fast game. Soccer have changed, you know, not like I know it, but hey, the game is very fast-paced. Né? Talking about fast-paced, I got a couple of rugby features as well. The Junior Springboks, they play Wales on the under-20. That's going to be happening tonight at about 6:30. Yes, they're going to play at the Ashala Stadium. Yeah, yes, the opening match of the World Cup under-20 championship. So the Junior Box is going to be playing Wales, a titanic match that. It's going to be a good one. And then the big one, the big one. Springboks, they're going to be playing England, arch rivals. That's going to be happening next Saturday on the 4th of July at Ellis Park. I don't think there's any more tickets left there. So it's going to be happening in Johannesburg, the Nations Championship opener, which is going to be a banger, yes. And yeah, and then SWD Eagles, they're going to be taking on the Griffins in the Currie Cup First Division clash in Welcome today. It's a crucial match, you know, for top of the table standings. I think SWD can, you know, they can do their thing there versus the Griffins. Yes, they can really turn the tables on them, you know. But talking about other sport, I think the Proteas, yeah, the woman. Tasman Brits smashed a maiden T20 international century against the Netherlands, powering South Africa's women to a victory in the World Cup build-up. The ladies are doing it, man. Well, yeah, I gave you some football news, a bit of rugby news, and a bit of cricket, you know. That's what's happening. That's what I stumbled across, you know. So, talking about stumble across, let's hear what you say. 060-505-2693. Goodness, it's midday, you know. Yes, it's 5 minutes past the hour of 12 o'clock. Let me just have a quick look here and see if I do have a couple of ad breaks that I need to play, you know. Yes, we need to pay the bills, all right? And remember now, you can engage with me on 060-505-2693. That's the number. 060-505-2693. Talking about the man called, TP. Yes, TP, that guy. Yo, that music is something else. But it puts you in a different kind of vibe, you know, when you listen to TP. And I always say, other guy, another artist, you know, last night I saw a live performance. Yo, I must say that lady got it, man. She got it. Goodness, man. Yo, one time, I must say, Paul, no, she's got it. She gave a brilliant performance right there, single-handedly with the band. Obviously, the band were dynamic as well. Absolutely brilliant, you know. They were gelling along. I watched the keyboard guy. You know the keyboard guy. He was in a zone of his own, you know. Yes, and the drummer. Yeah,
don't mention the bass guitarists. They were just hanging there, you know, doing their thing. Quite amazing. And I saw a guy with a blue, a popular guy. I'm not going to mention names. I saw that guy, you know, doing a kind of a dance next to me. Yo, he was having a blue jacket on, you know. He made me think of a guy called Rubber Johnny. You remember Rubber Johnny? That guy made me think of Rubber Johnny. I don't know who that guy was in the blue jacket, but he looked like somebody. I don't want to mention names. Just now I step on people's toes, you know. But that guy, hey, you did it. If the shoe fits, you put it on, you know. But it all comes down to one thing. And that thing is, you got to remember that dream, you know. Remember the dream. Yeah. Yes. James Ingram, please help me out right here, man. Help me out. You got to remember the dream. It's all about having fun, you know. The man in the blue jacket, you know I'm talking about.

All right, good afternoon and welcome back. Welcoming you 12 minutes past the hour of 12 o'clock. A very good day to you, all right? How you spend your afternoon, let me know. But now I must tell you that it's happening right here in studio. The weather's playing the part.

0: man. That's the man for you right there. Goes by the name of CeeLo Green with Ooh, Hey, Hey Goodness Man. I want you. Yeah, it's a good song, you know. And I want you to run away with me and experience, you know, something new. Anything you've already done just won't do. Because I want you. And I want you to genuinely and sincerely want me too. You know, yeah. If you listen to the lyrics of that song, you'll experience what he's trying to tell you, you know. Yeah. And even if you can't believe it, my baby, don't be cruel, because I want you. Now, I've been listening to the song, and I've been listening, yeah. 0605052619. Then I got a message from Florencia Malchas says, yo, Sebastian, that's my song. I'm alone at work. I know we all are, you know. Yes, like me, I'm Stoxila Leon, man. Yes, I'm all alone, but I'm not alone. You know, I got you. I've got you. Thank you so much. The hops is telling me a lot of things here. Goodness, man. Auntie Monza, what's happening? What's happening, Auntie Monza? Let me know on 0605052619. Let's go to Concordia. You know, I've been there in the week, last week. It's good to see the change right there. There's a lot of change there in Concordia. It's becoming a real business hub, you know. Yeah, with all these things happening, and the taxis are very organized, you know, very organized. Yeah, I took a lekker stroll right through Concordia. I couldn't pop into you, Auntie Monza, because I was a bit rushed, you know. But we were at Percy Mdala School. Yes, beautiful school. And the support, the support was there, you know. People came in their masses. Yeah, we should learn. We should go with any, like the skills maker thing that was happening there. Thank you to the Knysna municipality. I saw Mr. Leville Davids there. I saw the deputy mayor also there, Mr. Gerike. He was there in full glory, you know. And I saw a lot of people there, you know. And also the mayor of the Garland District Municipality, he was also there, Mr. Marais. Yeah, good stuff. Mr. Marais Kruger, yeah. Brilliant to see how these people came together, you know, for one reason only and one purpose, to serve the community. Brilliant. Brilliant. And then, Monza, what's happening in Concordia?
1: Oh, Mora, near Mora on Sebastian, man. Ek hoor jou, jy sit sommer die ding in die lig.
0: Oh yes.
1: En groete van A tot Z van Auntie Monza. Liefe lekke dag verder, man. Liefe die songs wat jy altyd speel. Baie prachtig, hoor.
0: Yes, thank you, Mr. James.
2: Oh, goodness, where are you, my brother? Where are
0: you? BK also said to me, Sebas, listen, man, I'm tuned in, my brother. I'm tuned in. All right, big shout out to you, Mr. James. BK says a very good afternoon to you, and he's tuned in, my man. He's tuned in. There was also this song, if the hops can remember. There was a song there last night that sounded like this, you know. I don't know if it's the same song, but got people going, and it made me think, you know, made me think. Let's keep that vibe going, you know. Let's keep that vibe going. 18 minutes past the hour of 12 o'clock. Don't be shy now. Let me know where you're at. Yes. Oh, let me take you back to the days. Aha. Yes, ABBA.

0: Beautiful sounds, right here on your voice in paradise. Goodness, man. Ish, nothing but the best. If you just joined us, welcome back. Welcome back. It is all happening on your favorite radio station, Eden FM, your voice in paradise. Goodness, ish, some beautiful sounds right here on your number one in the Southern Cape. Thank you so much. It's been crazy, you know. It's been crazy. Yes. Yeah, no, definitely, you know. And welcome back. All right, it is some smooth sounds, you know. It's 14 minutes away from the hour of 1 o'clock, right here on your voice in paradise. Sebastian's my name, standing in for Sharissa Buta, and it's been fun, you know. I hope you enjoyed it like I did, you know. Every second of it, gave you a bit of everything this afternoon, all right? Yes. A bit of everything, you know. Some of the best, something good, you know, something old, yeah, something solid gold on this afternoon. Timonza, what's happening? Take a bow. Bow. Die bus if I don't say it. Timonza, if I may. Vriend, what say you, brother? Hoe gaan het daar met jou? 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
1: Ja nie, hartelike middag aan jou Sebas en alle Eden vriende, familie. 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Hy was in die dorp, hy is in die moor nou. 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
0: 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Ja, lieflike mense daar. All right, thank you so much. It's been fun, you know, knowing that you guys are tuned in. You know what comes to mind? When I think about these three, you know, yeah, there's a lot of things I can say, you know, but I trust and hope that you're going to be having fun, the three of you together, and not up of any mischief, you know, not up to mischief. I hope it's going to be a good one. I know, when the three of you are together, nothing can stop you girls, all right? It is a couple of minutes away from 1 o'clock. I'm going to be with you up until one, you know, and I want Jenny and... I want Jen to sing along. Come on, Jen. And Juffrou Ria, I know you can. I know. Vicky, show them how it's done, man. Show them how it's done. Ah, when these three girls are together, can only be good things, right?

It's about 10 minutes away from the hour of 1 o'clock, and I'm with you up until 1, you know. And hey, I just got news from, you know, the Western Gate government with the George, City of George, City of All Reasons. They're going to opening the Eden Open Boxing Inter-Regional Tournament. That's going to be happening. It's Department of Sport and George. A municipality that's in conjunction together in this, all right? It's going to be happening today at the it's going to be Timberlake 2 Hall, yes, Zone 9, that's where it's going to be happening. And the event starts, all Western regions, you know, will attend there. It's all boxing categories will participate. It's going to be fun though. It's, yeah, starting at 8 till 10. The tournament starts at 1 till 9 tonight. So admission is 10 rand for adults and 5 rand for kids. Yes. Ah, good. It's going to be fun though. So make your way down to the Eden Open Boxing Inter-Regional Tournament. Started at 10. It's going to be happening all through up until 9 o'clock tonight. So got to make your way to that boxing competition. Ah, fun. It's going to be fun though.

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0: 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This is your voice in paradise. Good afternoon. Welcome to be in your company. 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By my dankie ook aan my collega Alipad vanuit Oudtshoorn. 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He did inform you about the Eden Boxing, what do you call it? I'm just, wait. BK, stop it, man. The Eden Open Boxing. There you have it. BK.
1: What's going on? How are you? Good afternoon. A very good afternoon, Eden FM family. A very good afternoon to you. Mr. San, how are you doing? How are you doing, my sir?
0: I'm quite fine. I'm in Tembaletu at this Eden Open Boxing. I wonder, I when I saw the poster, I was wondering, what on earth is this? Yeah. Is it Mike Tyson, or is it, what's the other
1: Manny Pacquiao.
0: Yeah, all of those guys, are they here?
1: Yeah.
0: But we are here to tell you more about this Eden Open Boxing. But when I got here, I saw all of this taxis that are here. With a lot of youngsters that are here. And I said to myself, I must leave Tembaletu, because these guys, you can see, they trained all these years for this day that is coming. And it's today, it's here in George in Tembaletu. So give us more, please.
1: Yeah. A very good afternoon again. It's the Eden Open Boxing Tournament.
0: Okay.
1: How do you actually feel about boxing? Let me put you to the test right
0: there. BK, to be honest, I'm not a boxing guy.
1: Yes.
0: I don't know a lot about boxing itself, honest. But there's always time to learn.
1: Yes, sir.
0: And time to experience it. Not boxing myself. Yeah. But see what the guys are doing. And you can see a lot of, and sometimes some of us, especially our parents, maybe will think that boxing is a dangerous sport.
1: Yes.
0: But you also learn a lot of skills, discipline in boxing as well. That's my thought.
1: It's not just about boxing
0: or fighting, if I can put it like that. There's a lot of essential development also going into developing someone to become a boxer as well.
1: Uvele ke mpulapula sithelo ke saje sakuphathela lo nqobo yamanqindi silapha ke Themba lethu silapha eholweni ezone 9 nalapha sakuphathela amanqindi silapha ke eholweni sakuphathela yonke lonto leyo 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
0: Thank you, BK, and soos BK genoem het, dis die Eden Open Boxing inter-regional tournament taking place today here in Tembaletu, zone 9. And if you want to come and see what the youngsters are doing, 10 rand for adults, 5 rand for children, that's actually nothing.
1: There's
0: niks om te betaal om hierdie Eden Open Boxing inter-regional tournament to come kyk nie en to come sien wat hierdie jong manne doen nie. Wait in is taking place between 8 and 10. So the tournament itself will start in the next few minutes. It's supposed to, or it is from 1 o'clock until 9 tonight.
1: Yeah, it's here,
0: but we are here 1 till 3 till today.
1: 3. Yes, yes.
0: We will tell you more about this. And also thank you to the different sponsors. I see the George Municipality is here. The Eden Sport Council is also part. The Open Boxing Association, which is also part of that. The National Lottery Commission. Thank you to them as well, and a lot of other stakeholders that we're going to talk and chat to later on in our show that we are here in Tembalethu until 3 o'clock.

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Let's say a girl learns how to be a woman from her mother, but does she really? They say she learns how to be respected by a man from her father, but is that...

0: The song is called Nothing At All. You're on Eden FM, your voice in paradise. Just gone 27 minutes past the hour of 1 o'clock. Normally this will be your reggae vibes on a Saturday afternoon. But we are live here from Tembaletu, Zone 9 at the Tembaletu Hall. And please, if you can and you want to come and enjoy boxing, especially for our youth, our youngsters, this is the place to be. It's the inter-regional tournament. It's an open boxing tournament in conjunction with the Department of Sport and George Municipality. And it's so wonderful. Its boxer coach and supporter is expected to donate a 10 rand towards this as well. Your admission to come and see these youngsters is 10 rand for adults, 5 rand for children. And you can't miss it out. Please come in and take part. The way in is between 8 and 10. It was this morning. And the tournament will be up till 9 o'clock this evening. So this is all happening here in Tembaletu. And thank you to the George Municipality, also the Western Cape Government, for you that brought this Eden Open boxing tournament to the Garden Route, specifically here to Jaws. What can people look forward to for the whole day, BK?
1: Mr. San, thank you so much. Also, a very good afternoon again. As my colleague said, we're coming at you live with Zone 9, September late to Namhlanje, nalapho namphulaphule sikuphathela interregional tournament. As a colleague yami besethilo phaya, ininzi ke into sokuphathela yona namhlanje. Just a rundown of just 5 for starting matches. As I'll just make and see as bona pa 7 nathi emtukweni uzawuqhubisana kunye no Aiken Lee. Siyambona naye uluvano magizana uzawuqhubisana kunye no Lea Bona Stemele. 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We'll be bringing you just a rundown of how those matches will go. As my colleague said, we're here from 1 right up until 3. We'll be having interviews with people who made this thing happen. Of course, a massive shout out to the Western Cape Government Department of Sport who made sure that we are here today. So now bangabulapha sibanda kanye kunye nathi silapha sisa Zone 9 silapha eholweni uzobona abantu abaqhubisana abangenayo 5 rand ungena for kids, 5 rand for kids, 5 rand, and yes, then 10 rand for adults. So come through uzosibanda kanye kunye nathi silapha eholweni uzobona into bana lento kanye ngamanqindi into eyintoni nayo ibonile ku live stream yethu. Go through our Facebook page, check out, we did do a go through of how the venue is looking like. They're still setting up and they're almost done, so come through and then experience it yourself firsthand. As we said, we're going to bring you live everything that will be happening, having a chat also with the organizers who made this thing possible. Over to you, Mr. San.
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1: Dis Eden FM, jou stem in die paradijs, 24/7, en baie like om saam jou te kan keier, rechtstreeks hier vanuit Tembaletu, Zone 9, dit is waar ons as Eden FM vandag saam met jou gesels en keier, deel 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tournament wat plaasvind, die inter-regional tournament in conjunction with the Department of Sport and the George Municipality. And it's wonderful. BK, you are inside. What is happening at this moment?
2: Colleague, preparations are taking place. We can see also people are singing. You can see it's just the energy is high. People are preparing for what's about to happen. I don't know if we're going to be seeing, some hardcore action.
1: Yeah.
2: Perhaps we're going to be seeing some, a brutal action, but that's what we're mostly looking forward to. But also, had a chat with the spokesperson. They said they're going to be chatting with us. They're going to be chatting with us shortly about it, the importance of it, and also why the youth. Remember, it's in Youth Month.
1: Yes,
2: also the importance. Why must the youth take part in this whole tournament? And why is it important? You know, the importance. As you mentioned earlier, it's not just about the fight.
1: Fighting,
2: there's a lot that goes into it. Participation, youth involvement, youth is being active.
1: Yeah,
2: there's
1: even
2: things
1: even
2: that
1: the building of character as well.
2: Exactly.
1: Building of building responsible young adults. Sometimes we think sport is just sport, but it's not just sport.
2: Yes,
1: there's a lot of different things that goes into sport as well, and also and we're not just talking about boxing in this moment. Today, yes, we are focusing on boxing, but in general, let your kids take part in sport. There's a saying that says, a kid in sport, it's a kid out of court.
2: Yes.
1: Which is so true. Sport can also make a big difference in youngsters' lives. And looking out of our OB van, seeing the youngsters in their different colors, getting ready for today, it's really just an eye opener of what is happening, not just in Tembaletu, but in George or in the Garden Route today.
2: It's also motivation, colleague, because how many of these type of events can happen, and also it also gives us an insight that young people do want to take part.
1: That's
2: there's a lot that needs to be done. They just need to be active. They need to be there, and they are willing. That's what it gives us. So bana dlwana ndlebe ka wena mpula pulu wena mdulapha so 9 slapha namhlanje so bana dlwana ndlebe nesithethi sasixalele nobana kwenza kanti namhlanje international boxing tournament ingandoni kutheno 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your voice in paradise.
1: I want to be inside BK when the first bell is going off.
2: Yeah.
1: You know that and you're inside and you see the guys and sometimes the guys coming in with the cheerleaders
2: and
1: the supporters behind them cheering them on while they getting to the ring. That all of that you will see here today, part of this tournament taking place, and it's something really to look forward to today. Thank you also to the organizers that invited Eden FM to come here and be part as a community radio station in the Garden Route, bringing what is happening to our listeners listening today. Please also make sure later on we're going to chat and have a conversation and have a message of support also from the mayor as well. We will also have the organizers coming to us and talking to us. It's youngsters, so we want to find out under what and can me and BK also take part. Oh, because
2: I know.
1: listeners,
2: if there was
1: a camera here now and a live stream, and you could have seen how BK's face have changed when I asked him to take part in this tournament. BK, maar ons is hier, ons keer saam met die luisteraars. Gewoonlik hierdie tyd van die dag is het ons reggae vibes on Mr. K. Kenneth Unzoto, but also thank you to him giving us this time to talk to our listeners and bring them what is happening here in Zone 9 in Tembaletu. It's really something to look forward to and being part of as Eden FM, your voice in paradise. So don't go away. Stay tuned. And let's give you some of the best music as well here in Eden Country if it comes to our reggae vibes on Eden FM, your voice in paradise. Don't miss out. We are going to chat later on to some of the organizers, so stay tuned to your voice in paradise. Also, go to our social media page, Eden FM SA, Eden FM on Facebook, on Twitter, social media. Go see what is happening in and around Eden FM country. But important, go and see what is happening and how it looks inside with the ring. With the youngsters that are getting themselves ready, taking part in this tournament. Yeah.

0: Reggae Vibes, Eden FM, your voice and paradise. 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

0: De show Stem in de Paradijs, hier is hier in de FM. En wonderlijke klank uit de show brengt Calm Down van Selena Gomez. 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Onze samen jouw resten is hier vanaf Timbalay toe, zone 9. Zone 9, waar ons samen die keer, dus deel van die Eden Open Boxing Tournament, wat plaatsvindt. Dat is omtrent 18 matches wat plaatsvindt. En dat is wat ons hier voor ons het. BK, please give us a rundown on some of the guys that are taking part in this tournament taking place here in George. Zone 9, it is the Eden Open Boxing Tournament, Inter-Regional Tournament taking place today.
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1: Look, is that Spider-Man? 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

0: The legend himself in the form of Stephen Morris, better known to you and me as Stevie Wonder. Take the time out to love someone. Don't we need that song, especially these times in our country, the continent, or the world as we know it? This one is off his album called Conversation Piece. Saturday afternoon, June 27th of 2026, as of today, it is exactly 177 days since 1st January of this year. That means there are 188 days remaining until the clock strikes midnight and 2027 begins. And we're looking forward to what it brings for us. Speaking of the time factor, my temp is reads now 10 minutes past the hour. In case you are relatively new to the program, the main event curates content that punches through real radio business. Here we attempted to hit many trigger subject matters and news with the accounts in different angles. Unfiltered reflections, shall one say? Yeah. Of course, these are knit together alongside our incredible regular collaborators, because you cannot bear listening to the sound of my voice for 3 hours straight. Prof. Theo Fender, our resident political commentator, brings a wealth of knowledge and 40 plus years of experience in dissecting the geopolitical nature of world affairs and political threats. Our segment is called Without Boundaries. He is live this afternoon. Thank for that. Attorney Michael Bergam from Bergam Attorneys increases our level of understanding labor and constitutional laws on our segment Legal Avenues. And I'd also like to acknowledge Dr. Asanda Fotoyi, though she is not joining us on the business lounge, to mirror notable takes on the state of Mzansi's economic landscape. She remains an integral part of the family right here. We are a global radio family, don't you know it? You also take time to peel off layers on stories you might have missed emanating in the Garden Route. That is the region where we're at, of course. By extension, the province that includes regular features such as the weather patterns, as explained by the forecasters in Cape Town. And this afternoon, we've got, we're not here last week. I almost lied, I said last week. It was Rabi last week, and I almost lied, I said last week. Yeah, no. Henning Robla is the senior reporter or forecaster here with the details.
1: Good afternoon to you, to all our listeners. It seems like mostly some sunny conditions, most part of that south coast area and the interior. I see some low-level fog moving, low-level cloud moving in there over the George area that will probably remain there for the rest of the day. Yeah, then going into tomorrow, it seems like we're starting off with fairly clear sky conditions. There's a cold front on its way that should make landfall by very late tomorrow afternoon, evening. A windy day ahead of us for tomorrow, becoming then fine weather, becoming then cloudy towards rain by tomorrow afternoon, evening as that cold front sets in. Temperature-wise, for tomorrow over the interior, Beaufort West 12-19. Prince Albert 11-19, Oudtshoorn 10-20, and Ladysmith 11 up to 18 degrees. Then Swellendam tomorrow 12-19, and Riversdale 12 up to 21. Mossel Bay starts at 15 in the morning, 23 in the afternoon. George 15-23 as well. Nice, a little bit warmer, 15-24, and Pettingley Bay 16 up to 23 in the afternoon. Petro, that's all from us here in the weather office. Back to you in the studio.
0: Thank you, Boot, for that one. That is any with the weather patterns all the way from Kapstadt, Cape Town. The weather desk, that is right. Yeah. And I'm glad to have Jordan back for the sport briefs detailed on his touchline view feature. And he was busy with his studies. Good to know that he is back with us and taking this breather. And I know that he did well. Okay, so I had a chat with him and said, hey man, how are things right there? So because we always love to encourage the young ones to keep up with the demands of education, and we take away the situation in the country, unemployment, all of this and that. They need to be encouraged to equip themselves, because you never know who's going to take over from there, and then they will start making a difference in this beautiful country, Mzansi, that is. And what else is happening on this program later on, the Media Bites, where we get to look at the stories, right? The Media Bites send us around unraveling news items we could not unpack with our resident collaborators. That means this afternoon is Prof. Theo Fenter. If you couldn't hear some of the stories on our Without Boundaries feature, as well as Legal Avenues with Artini Magabragam, so we still got time to share those stories with you right here on the main event. And speaking of the rugby this afternoon, that game kicked off, that is between SWD Eagles and Griffons. We're going to keep a close watch on the game between them. Of course, this game number 3 of the Currie Cup First Division format for the boys. 2 back-to-back wins for them. The first game was against Leopards, a game which they won by 69-19. That is away from home. And last week, Saturday, they were playing against the Falcons, a Falke, if you will. A beautiful game, that one, 45-24. Managed to watch from start to finish, and it was well played, of course, for both teams. Yeah, we got our money's worth. Great to know that, of course. Yeah, if you're just tuning in for the first time right here on the main event, let me welcome you along with the rest of the global family. And it is my chief delight, as always, to be in your ear space for these 3 hours of the main event. And thank you ever so much for choosing to hang out with us. You don't understand just how much I value family for this. Of course, I am humble enough to tell you that you are the reason and why we have put together this program. It's nothing to do with, well, I can just see the sound of his voice. That's not a goal right here, as you know. That there's more to come right on the main event. We will tell stories and try to make sense of real radio business. And I trust and believe that you are going to enjoy it. What is it that I didn't mention? I cannot forget to say this. If we are traveling this time of the afternoon, please do that with extra care. We want to hear more from you as you reach your destination. I know people are waiting for you, your family. Whether you're planning to go elsewhere to work, coming from town, please do that with extra care. Tell that driver, okay, do we want to be called that? Drivers or motorists and all? Yeah, tell them that, okay. To just drive with extra care, defensive and carefully, right? We all need each other to make a difference in this country. As you can tell for the past few months, anyone can make a difference. No one's voice must be silenced. Right. If they make sense, we'll say thumbs up. But if they're not, what do you say? Who is this character now? Hey, you don't want to hear that. You just want to hear more what we have assembled for you. I mentioned that we're coming at you until 6 o'clock this afternoon, something that you are familiar with. And of course, not only do we talk about these big stories, we are in partnership with business people that believe that this relationship or partnership with this radio makes a difference to them. So we're going to visit the markets. On the flip side of that, we go straight to Jaden with Touchline View. He's the first lap on that. Of course, you and I, we're going to be the best of buddies until 6 o'clock. And I'm looking forward to it. So are you.
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7: He's Gerrion Howard with the first lap on Touchline View. South Africa's top junior players are set to light up the FNB Under 16 Grand Como Week and FNB Under 16 Girls Week tournament stage at Currency College in KwaZulu-Natal next week, with 38 teams from across the country will converge on the town of Botha's Hill near Durban. In a change to the format used in previous years, both Under 16 tournaments will be staged at a single venue this year and will mark the start of SA Rugby's annual Youth Weeks program. The two under 18 weeks, the FNB Under 18 Craven Week and the FNB Under 18 Girls Week, will take place at Grey High School in Abeja from 6th to 11th July. The FNB Under 16 Grand Como Week kicks off at Currency College on Monday morning with the Blue Bulls 15 tackling Kenya in the opening fixture. The Blue Bulls and Sharks, who both recorded 3 wins at the 2025 tournament, will be in action later in the day when they face Eastern Province and the Golden Lions respectively. A total of 22 teams will compete across the 3 match days between 29th June and 3rd of July. Meanwhile, the FNB Under 60 Girls Week will be staged at the same venue on alternate days between 30th June and 4th of July. The Pumas will batter Border Country Districts at Currency College on Tuesday morning. The opening ceremony on Tuesday afternoon will be followed by a clash between the Golden Lions and Blue Bulls, who both finished the 2025 competition unbeaten. Day 1 fixtures Monday 29th of June, Blue Bulls 15 versus Kenya at 8:30 a.m. Griquas versus Limpopo Blue Bulls at 9:30 a.m. Southwestern District versus Free State 10:45 a.m. Leopards versus Falco 11 a.m. Western Province versus Griffins 12 p.m. Border versus Namibia 12:30 p.m. Blue Bulls versus Eastern Province 1:30 p.m. Borland versus Pumas 1:45 p.m. and then Sharks versus Golden Lions at 2:45 p.m. and lastly Sharks 15 versus Zimbabwe at 3 p.m. and then the FNB Under 16 Girls Tuesday 30th of June, Pumas versus Border Country Districts 9:30 a.m. Griffins versus Free State at 9:30 a.m. Border versus Eastern Province at 10:45 a.m. Borland versus Griquas at 10:45 a.m. Western Province versus KwaZulu-Natal at 12 p.m. Southwestern Districts versus Leopards at 12 p.m. Opening ceremony at 1:30 p.m. Golden Lions versus Blue Bulls at 2:30 p.m. and then lastly Limpopo Blue Bulls versus Falco at 2:30 p.m. Din Cycling is proud to announce that 3 of the team on track Next G junior women riders just before boarding their flight to Europe over the next month: Shanique Marks, Gemma Barnard, Hanny Freakin, Amon Busser and Ella Barnard will gain valuable international racing experience in Belgium and the Netherlands, culminating at the Wordesley Junior Women's UCI stage race. Accompanying the team is manager Marika Freakin, who will guide and support riders throughout the European campaign. Creating opportunities like these is at the heart of the Cycling South Africa Women's Commission's mission, developing pathways that allow young girls to gain experience, grow in confidence, and take the next step in their cycling journey. The Countdown Western Cape Youth Festival 2026 cycling event is on. The Youth Festival in Oudtshoorn is set to be another incredible time of riding smiles and creating opportunities for young cyclists from 15th to 17th July. Cycling South Africa's Women Commission is hosting their Women's Day event in George on the 8th of August. The Palm Ties, an annual road running and walking event, featured a 10-kilometer race and a 5-kilometer fun run starting and finishing at Palm Tires, Courtney Street, and this is how it went down.
8: Dames en heren, ons gaan nu beginnen bij de prijsuitdeling. Groot, die gaan van onderaf op beweeg. Stappers. In die tweede positie, dame Ita Sterling, Stiegeling. 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En dan Christa Kutier, 32 GI, 1:13:12. Right, dames en heren, ons gaan naar die stapper Manstoel. Timotheus Magra van de Netbank Running Cup, 1:07:53. En dan onze winnaar vanochtend, Durando Avries van de Netbank Running Cup, 58:18. Right, dames en heren, onze tweede categorie is die Great Grandmasters 80+. In die tweede positie van de Houtenbosse Travis in de tijd van 1:03:00 en 2 seconden is Vincent Wright. Vincent Wright. En dan in de eerste positie John Powell van de Netbank Running Club, 57:58. 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In die tweede positie Annelie Botha, Netbank Running Club, 52:29. En in die eerste positie Annikie Potens, Netbank, 46:14. Dan die mans tweede positie Samuel Windvogel wat in die kwaaie is 46:12. En in die eerste positie Johan Grabbe van Netbank Running Club, 52:09. Right, dames en heren, ons beweeg bietjie vinniger. Die Masters, dat is 50-59. Right, ons beweeg een beetje vinniger. In die tweede positie 50-59. Karen en Niel van Netbank 52:04. In die eerste positie Narida Lubbe, Netbank 40:31. Thank you. Dankie, Karen. Right, tweede positie, Mans. Kom eens een bos op van Otenico Arias. In de tijd van 40-26 met Robert de Wales, Netbanker Running Club. In de tijd van 37-03. Right, in die tussentijd veteraan, dit is 40-49 in die tweede positie Annemarie Donald van 32 GI 42 20, en dan in die eerste positie Anel van Wijk, Netbanker Running Club, 40-56. Right, in die mansafdeling, in die tweede positie, Medikaya Mzisa van Nysna Marathon Club, 36-17. 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En die dames Anel van Wyk, Netbanker Running Club, 40-56. 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Groen Alipad. 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Austin Koopman van een Netbank Running Club. In die tweede positie Bruce Mabosa van een Netbank Running Club, 31-45. En dan in die eerste positie Lloyd Bosman, Netbank, 30-24.
9: Safa Eden will be representing by Moonlight Football Club from Dijsselsdorp, the current winners of Safa Eden Regional Men's League. And the fixtures are at 10 a.m. Stars FC versus RMB FC, at 12 p.m. Kayamandi FC versus Saxon Rovers FC, 1:30 p.m. lunch break, 2 p.m. RMB FC versus Safa Eden, 4 p.m. Saxon Rovers FC versus Safa Overberg. And then day 2, Sunday 5th July 2026, kickoff at 9 a.m. Fixtures are at 9 a.m. Stars FC versus Safa Eden, 11 a.m. Kayamandi FC versus Safa Overberg, at 12 p.m. final winner group A versus winner group B. And that's all that I have for you on the first lap of Touchline View. 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

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Yeah, life ne? Life ne? We've been robbed, yeah. We still wanted to hear more from the beautiful, stunning Zahara. May her soul rest in peace. Xabindino Mama. The song is sung in isiXhosa, where Zahara is telling a story about how life would be if she still had a mother. She speaks of now having to leave a rural poverty-stricken homeland for the city of Johannesburg. Is it still the same Johannesburg when people look forward to? Yeah, man. Okay, I'm not going to go into that now. Where she will no longer be cold. Don't you miss that love, the warmth of your mother's love anyway. Doesn't have to be a thing about Johannesburg or Cape Town or that. Especially when they're no longer with us. We'd love to have those conversations. I'm not going to bore you with my life story here. This isn't about me. Before that, it was the music of the legend in the form of Bob James, giving us a song called Sign of the Times. And I'm looking at the current situation in Mzansi, which we'll delve into with the prof. And now it's a sign of the times that things are not looking good. But let's talk about that with the prof. It's ninth album by Bob James. It is his most pop influential album. James was introduced to Rod Temperton, one of the legends and his close collaborator on the album, through his friend Quincy Jones, the late Quincy Jones. And the title track has been sampled by De La Soul, Keeping the Faith, and Warren G of Regulate. And there's more artists, of course, that have that one, Sign of the Times. I was also trusted to hear Harry Styles, you know, remember him? And when he had a song called Son of a Times, I thought he was going to do the same song and all that. No, it's totally different from that one. Thank God for that. From this album, there's 1, 2, 3, 4, 5, 6 tracks. And it's Hypnotic, The Streaming Feeling, that's also a nice one, of course. And Enchanted Forest, Unicorn, Love, Power, and this one called Sign of the Times. This is the main event on a Saturday afternoon. In the next few, I will touch base with the Prof. Theo Fender when we talk about some of the big stories, putting a big exclamation mark on them. Unfiltered takes, non-partisan, just the way we like to do it right here. If you just join us, welcome to it, the main event it is. Real radio business is the base of it. There is more stuff coming way, save for the conversation with the prof. Attorney Michael Bergam is going to be part of it with us. We still have more from Jaden Howard, Batch 2 and 3 of Touchline View. And of course, the Meta Bites, some of the stories we might have missed, and we're going to dive into them right here until we run clean out of time, just before 6, of course. Welcome to the main event. Love to have you here. Listen, family, as we're trying to get out of the prof, I believe we can really change the tune a little bit now, and we've been deep about it. Let's go to this one, and I got a feeling that the young ones want to also to boogie-oogie with us right here.

0: Album is called Mills, that is Mkholozi 2, is a Carlo Guzo Lula. This is such an inspirational song. Say that whatever it is that you go through, know this. Everything is going to be all right. You're going to be all right. Just hang in there. Dust yourself off. Everything will fall into place, no doubt about it. Let's go to our advice trailers. On the flip side of that, Prof. Theo Fanter.
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0: Hello.
1: Prof Theo.
0: I'm all yours.
1: Great to hear from you. How are you doing?
0: I'm doing fine today after an interesting week.
1: Aye.
0: That we have had in the news, with some good news such as soccer, some disturbing news such as immigration issues, and of course in a global sense the world is torn between two things: the Soccer World Cup on the one hand, and the peace efforts in the Middle East on the other hand. And it seems to me most of the world is kind of leaning towards soccer rather than the peace process.
1: Right. No mention of the park run this morning. Whatever happened to consistency now? What is happening?
0: No. I received an email about the park run, but this morning I had familial responsibility.
1: Oh, okay.
0: I had to attend.
1: We're not going to hold that against you. I just wanted to start on a lighter note before we dive deep in these issues. Hey, Prof. Let's start with some of the serious issues now. And the country has been talking about this now. I find it interesting now, because this is not the first time this has been on the news. Not only this, it's been years of people talking about the immigration in the country, undocumented foreign nationals. Why does this one seem to be gaining traction?
0: Metro, I think it has to do with policy, because we have to dig deep into this one. If you just listen to the noise, the amount of people waiting there, the amount of buses, and this, then you miss the fundamentals. The fundamentals of this problem starts with two things. The one is a policy of government not to have refugee camps in South Africa. We don't have a single refugee camp. That's the one policy issue. The second issue is that there are poor economic opportunities and growth in Southern Africa, and South Africa looks like the engine of growth. Although we only grow at about 1-1.5% per annum, it's more than what's happening in Malawi or Zimbabwe or wherever you want to look at. So, and then lastly, we have porous borders. We have limited ability to protect our borders. Now, although we have good border control on places like Owerthambo, Cape Town International, wherever. However, if you look at the border between South Africa and Mozambique, there is a Kruger National Park as a kind of a hazard, but it does not protect the borders in a complete way, not even with lions in there. People still get through and walk through. Then if you go north, the border with Zimbabwe is basically the Limpopo River, and from time to time the Limpopo River is a very, very small little water stream and not a big river that you see when it's in flood. And then if you move towards Botswana and Namibia, our borders are very, very difficult to patrol. So we've got poor border control, we've got a policy of no refugees, and we have economic traction. So what we see is that people move to South and Southern Africa and then integrate into the population, because there's no such a thing as a refugee camp. Now, this integration works well, but these guys coming to South Africa are not coming... Or they're coming here with a purpose. Now let's look at immigration as a global issue. The people with skills and the people with the energy to take on a very brave move, and that is to leave your country of birth and to seek for opportunity somewhere else. Whether it's South Africans going to Australia or whether it's Nigerians coming to South Africa, those individuals have something in common. They even have something in common with the original people that came to South Africa 200-300 years ago, and when there were no jobs in Europe, they got on boats and they established in South Africa. Somebody that moves from where he grew up to somewhere else and has got energy and they've got ability to work. So what we yet in South Africa is that the integration of several million people, I think the numbers are typically overestimated, but I think there can be anything between 2 to 5 million foreigners in South Africa, which a large proportion is undocumented. They integrate, they live among us. They are typically running shops, they're doing all kinds of things, they work all over the place. And when the issue gets difficult is when xenophobic tendencies among South Africans emerge. And that xenophobic tendencies, and the government denies, they're in full denial about xenophobia, but it is my impression, and I've been in the townships this week, and I've been all over the place, when specific people, in our case here where I live, 11 shops of Somalians were targeted. Not the other shops, only the 11 Somalians. That's a form of xenophobia. That means you focus on people that, one, doesn't look like you, they don't talk the same language, they eke out a kind of economic life, which of course they very well can do, constitutionally they're allowed to, and then we respond. I think we need to do some introspection, firstly, about our attitude towards people that comes from the outside, and then secondly, we have to look at policy. We have to look at, are we applying the right kind of policies beyond what is ideologically nice, or what the minister this week said, that all people in Africa are regarded as, we are all Africans and we can't do this or that or the other. Well, I think you need a far more pragmatic approach to this. And I think what we've seen is that the Minister of the Interior, Schreiber, he was also on the news with a digitized version of passports and visas and those kind of things. That is already helpful. But if you don't have a border management agency, and suddenly with this immigration problem and the issues that we saw in South Africa over the last week or two, we are not very different from what we see in Great Britain, where people are responding. Remember, Keir Starmer is losing his job because Reform UK won more than 1,000 wards of Labour due to the fact that Labour regarded, or the British people regarded Labour as not strict enough with border control. We have the same issue between Mexico and America. We've got the same issue in Poland. And you can go all over the world. We're in a wave of migratory patterns that's not limited to South Africa. It's a global phenomenon, and you need to adapt your policy. And I don't think the South African government is currently dynamic enough to look at policies to deal with this issue. Therefore, we are reactive. We must now get the police, the security companies, the army. We have to get everybody. And there's a fear among people that things can go wrong on Tuesday. So I think that is in a broad view what we're experiencing. And I think we are better prepared to deal with March on March on Tuesday. But there's a huge risk. And it is the risk that worries people, business people, normal people. 10,000 Malawians want to get on buses. That tells you a story.
1: Inasmuch as one doesn't condone or advocate violence, even I would go as far as to say tribalism, discrimination of any kind, one cannot help but seem to think that this would also awaken those are sleeping on duty. I'm talking about now the officials working at the Home Affairs, also the government that really have to really try to get things in order in terms of the borders, among other things. Don't you think?
0: Yes, yes, absolutely. I know there are plans. There was a plan announced end of last year that we are modernizing at least 6 big border posts all over the country, which is good news. That means government is doing something. But where we are now at the moment to deal with the immediate issue, I listened to the police, the acting commissioner of police. Now, remember, we're challenging this issue with acting commissioners and acting ministers and acting all over the place. This is a major problem. And she had a difficulty explaining what a weapon is. Now, remember, when you march and you have an asachai or asagai, that's obviously a weapon. But the stick is also a weapon. And a nopkiri is also a weapon. So the way in which what I foresee is going to be a big difficulty on Tuesday. How are you going to unarm people that argue that this kiri is my traditional weapon, or my tradition, or it's part of my culture? It's not a weapon. If you're a man from KwaZulu-Natal, you must have something like that. They are going to have a big story, and I think the issue is going to be, how are we going to prevent those guys from going on a march with things that can hurt other people? That's where the violence comes in. And how are you going to unarm them, and what are you going to do with those things? I foresee some very tense moments on that one. But you are quite right. There must be a response. I see the response, but I think it's a little late. And then, of course, I have spoken to several people that are here, especially from Zimbabwe. And I spoke to them. I said, now, are you here legally or illegally? They said, we know that we don't have papers. Now, if they tell you they don't have papers, they're illegal. So I said to them, can I assist you in becoming legal? They said, no, it's impossible, because to become legal, they must first get a passport from Zimbabwe. And there's a huge amount of money payable in Zimbabwe, not only for the admin fee, but also for corrupt officials. Once you've got a passport, then you must get visas or a work permit or whatever in South Africa. So you can see what our problems are. It's not that the people are illegally in the country, but they're also illegal in terms of their own country, that they here without a passport. That is the principle of migration. You must have at least a document of some kind that tells you I'm from country X. I may not have a visa, that we can sort out. But if you don't even have a document from your own country, then I think our policies are in deep trouble, and the amount of people is such that we can't deal with it just administratively. We'll have to deal with it as a comprehensive program.
1: In our continent, I'm not sure if I've asked you this before, Prof, the week before last, when we have this conversation, we have Africa Union, and in the southern part of Africa, we have SADC.
0: Right.
1: Don't you think this conversation should also start there, to try to investigate what really is leading people to leave their countries, risk everything, the families, to go to another country, cross borders? They know there's no guarantee that they'll come out alive.
0: Yeah, I think the fact that you mentioned SADC is very important. I don't have a lot of confidence in the African Union sorting this thing out on a continental basis, because there are 3 or 4, I can almost say, factions in Africa. West Africa is looking at the continent differently from East Africa. Southern Africa is looking at the continent different from North Africa. So there, I think it's going to be very difficult to get something going. But SADC is an economic, it's one of the oldest economic blocks in the world. I'm not sure that our listeners know about this, but all over the world, you've got blocks, you've got BRICS, and you've got this and that. This SADC arrangement is a very old arrangement that comes from the 50s and the 60s, and it works well based on the fact that Botswana and Namibia, and to a large extent Zambia, and Swaziland or Eswatini and Lesotho and so on, they must import things through South African harbors to their own countries. So they are getting from us, as the importing agency, a lot of money. They share actually in the taxes we take on the harbors and so on and so on and so on. So for a lot of them, SADC income is some of the biggest incomes they get on a regular basis from South Africa. I think that is maybe a far more effective point to start looking at this thing. And then, of course, we must be serious. I believe what these guys told me, that if you want to apply for a passport in Harare or in Bulawayo or wherever you want to, it is a big, big problem. And we must also address that. And countries must play ball to get these things right. Otherwise, we will be in future forced to adapt our policies and establish major refugee camps near Messina or wherever we want to put it. Because what do you do with these people? If they arrive here with no documentation, you can offer them asylum. But asylum is typically kept for people that flee the country or fled some, let's say there was a coup or there's some horrible political violence or something, then you qualify for asylum. And that is not currently the case in the countries north of South Africa. I think what we see is economically based immigration.
1: Mm-hmm. That question I asked because we think of the intra-Africa trade and the deepening regional markets, of course, the integration around that. Then the question also, I'm trying to move away because we've been talking about this March and March and the June 30th, but I'm now looking beyond that. How has this issue of repatriation, and there's always some not so good relations with our counterparts, I mean by other countries in the continent, how do you think this will affect those connections with our counterparts?
0: I don't think it's good. And you mentioned countries, but we can name them. Our relationships with Ghana, our relationship with Nigeria is not in a good footing at the moment because they had to bring their own interventions. And I think the same applies to Malawi. Not all the buses are paid for by South Africa. They're also contributing. And yes, I think you're right. This is something where head of state should get together and start looking for common solutions. We, the South African economy, just think about this. We've got an unemployment rate of between 34% and 40%, and in some cases 60%. So our own economy's ability to absorb people like those that just finished matric or that is unemployed or in the youth is even bigger. So we've got a problem already of employability. And now you bring in immigrants that are challenging South Africans for the same work. And that is a big problem. If you go to Limpopo and if you go to Mpumalanga, the farmers there are actually preferring to use people from Zimbabwe and Mozambique to work on the lands as seasonal workers. As a matter of fact, some of them work as far south as in the Durrans. You'll remember that there was uprisings 2, 3, 4 years ago in the Durrans as well, from people primarily coming from Lesotho working in the Western Cape. So there's a huge market out there in terms of who employs whom and why do they, for instance, prefer to take people from Lesotho to work seasonally, let's say on apple farms or whatever product they're using, and then once the season is over, they take them back again. Why do they do that and not employ South Africans for the same job? And there are some serious questions that we have to ask about that on both sides. On the side of the employer, why do you do that? And on the side of the South Africans, Are you willing to work those hours? Are you willing to do this and that? So this is a complex problem that we have to look at comprehensively. But I think the biggest single challenge is that the unemployment rate in South Africa and the amount of foreigners in South Africa, what we get is a typical recipe where there's a competition for limited resources. And when we say competition for limited resources, it's a very generic term, but what it really means in ordinary English means people are challenging each other for the same kind of job opportunity. And then if somebody gets it, or somebody establishes some form of economic activity, what South Africans view as outside their reach, then xenophobia kicks in. And that is the unfair part. And I think South Africans need, like I previously said, we need to do some introspection. Because there's an attitude. And if you talk to foreigners about going, when they go back, their feeling about South Africa is not a good feeling. Their feeling is that they're here for work, but if they had a choice, they would go back. And that means the leadership, like you've proposed, the leadership must get together in Africa and see if they cannot sort this out at a higher level.
1: You know, this makes me think back about the initial dialogue. Remember last year, you and I, we have this conversation, been excited first before its formation and all that. We've learned about, it was around August of 2025, they came up with this steering committee when it was established last year, I believe. And I find it interesting because I went back to look at the core focus areas that they were looking at: jobs and dignity, that is inclusive economy and youth opportunities, crime and corruption, safer communities and accountability, education and health, that is quality learning and functional clinics, fixing the state, transparent institutions and constitutional safeguards. I asked this question because, or I mentioned this because I wanted to, whatever happened to that? Because one would have thought that when we have this so-called a groundswell of engagement across the country, everyone should be included, not just a few people decide that we're now going to have a shutdown of the country without everyone being involved, they come up with their own ideas of doing things or solutions, if you will.
0: Yeah, and remember, last year the president said, let's have a national convention, let's have a national discussion point. And I was cynical last year because I looked at the year ahead and I said, okay, we've got an election at the end of 2026. It typically takes 6 months to 7 months to get something like that off the ground. Where are we now? We are at a point where this whole thing about a national convention has been moved to 2027. So again, it's not going to happen soon. The other thing is, when we have these national decisions, the big question is, who is going to implement it? Let me give you an example. There's been a lot of discussion about foot and mouth disease and how John Spearnasen was dealt with it, and so on and so on and so on. Now, if you look at the whole picture, the implementation of vaccination is not a national competency, it's a provincial competency. National must get the stuff, provinces must implement the stuff. And in most cases where the guys were moaning about this thing the most were where the provincial administrations couldn't do it. Western Cape, of course, is always in a different league about this, but where it worked because the provinces could implement. Now, your question relates to exactly the same thing. We can do all of these things, but is the implementation agent, is he prepared to do exactly that? And that is where I think our biggest problem lies. And then, of course, we must not take or forget to take into account, everybody knows that politicians are at their most vulnerable before an election. So when you want to do these kind of things, you do it in an election year, which of course is this year. Or 2029 will be a similar thing when we have our next national election. So it's strategically the right thing. And not only does things happen in an election year, your political parties also latch onto this. I mean, 2, 3, 4 years ago, the ANC was absolutely against any kind of debate about stricter border control and any of that kind of discussion in that space. Now, if you listen to ministers, they are very, very strict about legal stuff, coming into the country legally and those kind of things. Stuff that originally was driven by Action SA. It was driven by other groups. And it seems to me more and more political parties are jumping, the PA, are jumping onto this bandwagon, which makes it so difficult to manage.
1: Mm-hmm, because you've mentioned this, like it's election season. It's coming up shortly, by the way. They will use this. And, Prof, I want us now to... You also mentioned something interesting here. What was it again, the other point you wanted us to talk about?
0: No, I said the good news is about soccer and sport.
1: Can't
0: and
1: be.
0: The issue of the very, very vulnerable peace process
1: in the Middle East.
0: Which is getting off the ground, because we can see the fuel prices dropping. So that is some good news.
1: All right. Before we talk about that, what do you make of what's happening with, in the Madlanga Commission this week with the two witnesses calling sick?
0: Yeah. There is a new approach to me that some of these guys, like Mr. Karim and I think the other guy said that he gets anxiety attacks and he can't face the commission. And the commission then took an interesting position. They said, okay, we've got your affidavit. We are going to present your affidavit. You're not here, so you can't answer to it. So since you don't answer to it, we will accept what we have here and we will make our own deduction. And then, of course, this very smooth lawyer presented the case of Mr. Karim, where he and the judge had a few swings at each other. But it seems to me now that the commission has got 29 days left, they've lost their patience. These guys that are fooling around with the commission. This week, they had a very interesting guy, Tumelo Nkuhu. He looks like a bright young man, but, these three commissioners, they are growing, in my view, in stature. They do not allow guys to fool around. They are really some of the best lawyers that the government could have chosen for this thing. And, of course, the other big news is it seems to me that Kat Matlala is now going to turn state witness, which changes everything. He has agreed to all of those challenges to him, that he now gets a sentence of 15 years, and because he's state witness, they're giving off 7.5. Now, if they put you in jail for 7 years, usually you're out in 3 for good behavior and those kind of things. So but being state witness means he is going to implement all of those police officers that are currently out on bail. I think they've made a kind of a breakthrough, but most people would ask, so what is going on here? The biggest of the lot are now getting kind of a lean sentence because he's state witness. Well, that's one of the strategies that prosecutors follow, and I think that's the way in which we're going to get a clean out of a certain corrupt level of senior police officials, which I think is a good thing for South Africa.
1: And there's also this impasse between SAPS top officials and IDEC.
0: Very interesting one. And it seems to me, when I read Makwanati's answer, it seems to me he follows a very, very direct approach. He said, okay, guys, if you want to talk to me, send me a letter, make an official appointment. Come call me and he says you want to talk to me. I don't have time for tea. I've got a business to run. I'm a police general. I've got a country to run. Make a formal appointment and we can see each other. So it's very harachat. That's the word that we use in Afrikaans about these kind of things. I'm not sure what it is that they are trying to do, but I think IDEC and Peter Johnson also has some battle with him. But I think Makwanazi and Kumalo were both kind of taken out of that situation due to the March on March thing that happens on Tuesday or is planned for Tuesday.
1: And of course, the acting police minister and the president promised that this is a mass, not what about a thing. They've got everything under control. And of course, the March and March and other organizations, they say that it's going to be a peaceful march. Why are they worrying about and spending almost 600 million rands for this? So we're hoping for that sanity will prevail and peaceful march and no bloodshed from both sides.
0: Well, let's hope so, because I think the 2021 case and end case is mentioned all over the place, and I think what happened in 2021, government was unprepared for that outburst of conflict. You remember in KZN when Jacob Zuma was taken to jail. This time around, they prepared. And the moment government is prepared, then usually the expectations or the threats leveled at the government usually outstrips the ability, because two things are now happening. People are getting scared, let's say, to go to work on that specific day, or people are moving appointments to the next day or the previous day. So everyone can actually, I think, if I have to think about next week, I think the whole March issue is completely overrated. I think when this thing is going to happen eventually, it will be a march, but not at all what these guys had in mind, because if government is mobilizing even private security companies, then I think most individuals will think twice before they try to do something.
1: My prof, I thank you kindly for your time. Yes, Bafana Bafana is playing tomorrow against Canada. I know you're excited about that one.
0: Very much, and I think we stand a good chance to win, because, the game we played the other night was already a competitive one. South Korea is a good team. Canada is not in that league. Mm-hmm. Canada is in the same league as Australia and America and so on. Soccer is not a national game. Hockey is maybe a national game and all these kind of snow-related stuff.
1: Ice hockey, though, that is.
0: But I think we've got a very, very good chance to win. And my money is on Bafana Sunday evening.
1: You know, when it comes to sport, never underestimate your opponent. Especially in big tournaments like this, Minos, they will surprise you. But not to say that we're not rooting for Bafana, of course, yeah.
0: I've got my hope on them.
1: Yes.
0: I think they deserve. You see, very often in sport, you have good people.
1: Uh-huh.
0: What you need is the people must be in a good space. And mentally, they must believe in themselves. And one or two of these kind of victories. If we take the Springboks, for a long time did not believe in themselves. When they started believing in themselves, and Rafi will tell you that his biggest work with the box is not trying to teach them how to kick a ball or how to pass a ball. You should know those things. Like in soccer, you should know how to kick a goal. It is, do you believe in yourself? That is the main issue, and I think we can do with a good victory to start believing in ourselves, which we did a few years ago when we were African champions. When was that? 20 years ago.
1: Mm-hmm. Right. I know I've taken too much of your time as it is, but we're making up for next week because we're not going to be here next week. And the week after that, then we have a live rugby session, and both games are going to be played here in George, and our team are playing against Bora, and the week after that, playing against Eastern Province. So those matches kick off at 3 o'clock, both games. So which means that the next session and the week after it falls away, our sessions. But Prof, thank you so very much for your time. We stay in touch.
0: Thank you very much. See you later.
1: All right. That is the voice of Prof. Theo Fender. The main event is right here. And the segment is called Without Boundaries. More to come until we run clean out of time. Not that I'm rushing to leave you, fam. Yeah, we're going to be here until 6 o'clock. If you've just tuned in, welcome to it. Trusting that if you are traveling right now, please negotiate those 10s wisely, defensively, and carefully.

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4: Right, so that match between Eagles and Griffons, the last time they updated this, it was 35 to Eagles, 19 to the Griffons. More Eagles. All right, let's see how this is going to pan out for the boys. I'm going to keep you updated with that, with those results. 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Okay, family, what we're going to do now is to check more details, right, with Jaren. 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
9: This is Jerian Howard with the second lap on Touchline View. The 2026 Athletic South Africa Road Running Championships took place in Gqeberha, Eastern Cape this morning. The national championship event was incorporated into the prestigious Nelson Mandela Bay Half Marathon. The SA Under-20s will start their World Rugby Junior World Championship campaign when they face Uruguay in the opening Pool A match in Tbilisi, Georgia on Saturday evening. The match kicks off at 6:30 p.m. and the junior box eager to make a positive start as they begin the defense of the world title they won in Italy last year. The Springboks wrapped up their nation's championship training camp in Johannesburg on Thursday, and Springbok coach Rassie Erasmus was satisfied that the necessary building blocks were in place as the squad prepares to switch into full test mode before the next week's competition opener against England at Ellis Park. Erasmus Changes travelled from Gqeberha to Johannesburg that last Sunday and had a productive training week, which wrapped up on Thursday afternoon. The players will spend the weekend with their families and resemble at the training base in Johannesburg on Sunday to begin the official test week preparations. The test against England will kick off at 10:40 p.m. on Saturday, July 4th. Wins for India and South Africa at the Women's T20 World Cup ensure the fight for semi-final qualification will go to the final day of the group stage. India beat Bangladesh by 5 wickets and face Australia, who are top of Group 1, in the final fixture at Lord's on Sunday, knowing they will likely need to beat the 6-time champions to qualify. South Africa thrashed winless Netherlands by 88 runs and will need to beat Bangladesh in the final game and hope that India lose, otherwise it will go down to the net run rate. Bangladesh also retain a slim chance of progression. South Africa needed to close the big gap between the net run rate and India's, which they did with a crushing win, and they have a golden opportunity to edge even closer when they play Bangladesh also on Sunday. Opener Tasman Brits hammered 114 not out from 69 balls, including 15 fours and 3 sixes at the Proteas, as the Proteas posted an open posing 209-1. Brits added 121 for the first wicket with skipper Laura Woolvart. South African Sport Confederation and Olympic Committee President Barry Hendricks has chosen not to place any medal targets or performance expectations on Team South Africa following the unveiling of 112 athletes for the upcoming Commonwealth Games, which will take place from 23rd

0: focus is for athletes to enjoy their experience and perform without pressure. The South African Football Association appeal against Bafana Bafana midfielder Themba Zwane's 3-match suspension has been dismissed by the FIFA Appeal Committee. Zwane is serving a 3-match suspension he was handed by a FIFA Disciplinary Committee following the red card he received in the 2026 FIFA World Cup opening game against tournament co-host Mexico last week. Zwane will serve his final match on the sidelines when Bafana Bafana faced 2026 FIFA World Cup co-host Canada in the last 32 in Los Angeles on Sunday, 28th of June 2026. Midfielder Tebogo Mokoena returns to the selection after own 1-match suspension during the game against South Korea. Bafana Bafana will head to Los Angeles, United States of America, ahead of the last 32 showdown against Canada at Los Angeles Stadium. Kickoff time is at 9 p.m. Banyana Banyana head coach Dr. Desiree Ellis has applauded the Confederation of African Football following the release of the revised fixtures of the 2026 CAF Women's Africa Cup of Nations. According to the latest fixtures, the tournament will kick off on 26th of July 2026, which is a day later than the initial date of 25th July 2026. South Africa will only be in action on the second day of the competition and not on the opening day as previously stated. Also, the 2022 African champions will now be based in Casablanca instead of Rabat, as initially announced after the draw. Dr. Ellis was excited with the changes, more so about the break in between games. Banyana Banyana will play all their Group B matches in the Mouli Rachid Stadium in Casablanca and will be in action on Monday, 27th of July 2026, instead of a day earlier when they take on Tanzania at 6 p.m. local time in Morocco. 4 days later, the 2022 African champions tackled Cote d'Ivoire at the same time, while the final group stage fixture will be against Burkina Faso at 10 p.m. SA time. The 2026 WAFCON has taken a different meaning for all 16 participating teams. At the top four teams will also punch their tickets to the 2027 Brazil FIFA Women's World Cup. That's all that I have for you on second lap of Touchline View. Stay tuned for the last lap coming up soon.
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0: The main event is until like 6 o'clock and giving some bangs there. Absolutely monstrous, that one. All right. You can hear it. Go deep. Sub-Zero. Okay. Okay. Thank you, Sub-Zero, for that. I'm still looking at some of the updated news when it comes to sports, but there is nothing at the moment. And when it comes to the latest on that one of the Eagles, but I know for a fact that they're going to win that match. And come next week, Saturday, when they play Border, and a week after that, playing against EP, they just honoring those fixtures, of course, going on to the semis and the finals and win it. Yeah, all righty then. Speaking of the Eagles, I bumped into the coach and last Saturday, was it? Yeah, at a stadium. There was a conversation, but the manager didn't return because it was just up to the manager to confirm, set the conversation with him and all that. But we will do that. I feel that, yeah, it's a long overdue just to have a conversation. We've done with all of them, actually, the coaches of the Eagles, all right? What do they miss? I think we've tried. We've tried to speak to all of them and just find out more about their plans. And, yeah, that's it. But anyway, a lot of stuff is coming away right on the main event. Attorney Michael Burgum is going to join us, and we talk more about the news relating to the labor or labor related news, labor markets, if you like to put it that way. Listen, a lot of people are anxious about next week Saturday, but if you miss this one, the president revisited this issue when he was asked in Pali, and there were other people as well that were thinking about next Tuesday, wow, it's going to be like security wise because their concerns, lessons were learned from 2021, the July unrest of that. So some things were mentioned. Let's listen first to the one of the leaders of these groups, of course, call it March on March. And she had this press briefing. She's familiar with the press because she is a former radio presenter, of course, and of I'm not going to mention the radio station here. What's wrong with me? All right, yeah, that's it. This March and March is, of course, according to them, it is a citizen-led movement advocating for stronger immigration enforcement and protecting opportunities for South African citizens. But the way people go about things, we need to ask, okay, right, consult everyone, and of course, things must be done with proper care. Right, because there are people that we don't want, our brothers and sisters, whether they're from Malawi, Zimbabwe, DR Congo, Swaziland, wherever, Ghana, Nigeria, there are those innocents, and we don't want to see them like, hey, going through being victimized, among other things. You know what? One of the things that I was, I can't remember who I had this conversation with, talking about this drug, but it was drug lords in the country coming from Nigeria and all. I was saying as well, if we are serious as a country to root out drug cartels in the country, it doesn't mean that if you know someone from South Africa dealing with drugs and doing all the wrong things, you're going to turn your blind eye and say, oh, he's a South African, he's my brother, so I don't have to say anything. They should also be checking into their boots, as well as the advocacy of vigilant when it comes to gender-based violence, femicide. Family, I'm going to mention this. Those who are taking advantage of women and without their will, I'm trying to be respectful here, and other social ills. I mean, imagine you were people marching side by side with someone like that. You know, you don't even know the person next to you is that kind. So, which means that we are the company, the citizens of this country must also look as well as that. Why are you watching marching against a criminal, someone that is abusing wife, girlfriend, mother, sister, children next to you? They are shouting loud, but they know as soon as these mics, the cameras are off, when you go home, they become animals. Those two need to be held accountable, as well as South African drug cartels or drug lords, whatever they prefer to call themselves.
1: What happens if things go wrong? And I see, I'm listening, I've been listening to the language all this time. Everyone, are you going to take responsibility? Are you going to take responsibility? Can I ask, whose responsibility is it to protect the country? Is it us? It's definitely not our responsibility. You can't place that on us. If the government is going to be spending 600 million rand, then they must work for it. They must show us that they can be able to protect the country. Maybe give us that 600 million and we'll show you how to take care of the country.
0: Right, that's it. Let's listen now to Umatamela, that is the President Cyril Ramaphosa, on the state of readiness for the 30th of June.
2: We are ready to deal with whatever disruption, instability that could take place. I'm a strong believer that South Africans are peaceful people. They are not xenophobic. They are not Afrophobic as well. And they want peace. They just want every day of the week to go on a peaceful basis without any disruption of their lives, disruption of services, and any danger to the life of anyone. So on the 30th, as people are saying, all manner of things will happen. We are taking measures to ensure that the 30th becomes a normal day where people will be able to work, to go about their business. Our security forces are ready.
0: All right. I'm going to reiterate and say this. Only one piece on that day. All right. I'm not going to talk about a week before that. And, of course, was it 2 weeks back when I was on this cry about the same thing over and over again. I'm sure I'm boring you out of your mind when I do that, repeating myself over and over again, okay? So let me rather leave that one for now. Family, as I've promised that in the next few, I will be talking to Attorney Michael Brigham. He's waiting for our call. We will deal with that one with him right now, or right here on the main event. And thank you for joining us. And if you just tuned in, we appreciate the fact that you are here with us, and you have decided to leave everything so that you become part of this 3-hour session of the main event. It might be an hour and 8 minutes to you, but you're still part of it. We were with you. Maybe you were traveling or taxi, a bus, but a bus, they don't even like listen to radio on the bus. I know if you are out in the garden route, of course, maybe you just okay, forget about that. Have a wonderful time, and thank you as well. So relax, take it easy. We've got more time to share with you stuff that is important, like this one.
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0: Red fam, let's get out of the good attorney. That is Attorney Michael Brigham, right, on the segment called Legal Avenues. And I know that he's wondering, what is happening? Is this guy going to talk to me? Because already like 3 minutes. But I told him that it's going to be right after the adverse trailers. So he's that patient. He knows that this is part of the package, right? We cannot just talk for 3 hours straight, talking music, and without visiting the markets, among other things. So let's see. As soon as he picked up his phone, then we will continue having this conversation with him. And of
4: Michael
0: course,
4: Bagram, leave a message.
5: Please leave your message after you hear the call.
0: I don't mean to laugh. I thought, okay, he's ready. What is this all about? Okay, we're gonna try him again. Right? Caught me, man. I didn't know what was happening there. I thought it's him and stuff. Right, that's Attorney Michael Bergam coming up shortly, right here on the main event, Legal Avenues, the name of the segment, and hopefully that we will get hold of him in a few minutes or so. Yeah, we're gonna talk to him, don't worry about nothing. And out of respect for him, let's try him once more and then see if he's ready for us. Otherwise, we'll do him right after 4 o'clock, the conversation that is with the advocate right here. So as we're trying to get out of him, remember that
4: Michael Bagg.
0: Okay, no, he's not available for now. Right, family, what I'm going to do next, and I've shared that, what I see and I share with you that is of importance. I also bump into this one, and only this afternoon, while I was net surfing and looking out for information, something that there are a lot of things that are happening in our country that we are not really aware of. And when I learned about this one, said we need to get out of this gentleman when we back again, and hope that we will have more detailed account on this one. They are called Open Secrets, saying there is a small cartel of private institutions controlling $6 trillion in pension assets, perpetuating inequality and neglecting social priorities, and the state is not addressing this. Mike Merchant talked about $6 trillion in pension assets perpetuating inequality and neglecting social priorities, and the state is not addressing this. Michael Merchant, can you believe it? When I heard about this, it was today, I said, okay, unfortunately we couldn't get out of him so that we can have more convo. I would like to hear more about this from him and those that are linked. Let's listen to him.
6: Ownership remains concentrated in the hands of a few small players. And we've already seen, just across the first four volumes, the continual resurgence of corporations that are linked to the wealthiest South Africans. I think of examples like Patrice Motsepe's African Rainbow Capital, Johan Rupert's Remgro. Those type of players exercise a huge amount of control of ownership across sectors of the economy, and that gives them great power. But I would say this report into the pensions industry reminds us that the public investment corporation representing the state holds about 13% of the JSE. And we speak in the report about how it doesn't leverage that power enough. And so I guess I would leave us with that, is that we have a problem of concentrated private power, but we also have a state that has leverage and power, and it certainly doesn't use it enough to address the crises that the economy and the country faces.
0: This requires a follow-up, family. We have to get it more detailed from him and those that are involved. That is why I feel like, okay, let me not give too much away right here on this radio platform. Music now, and the attorney is still not picking up his phone. What we're going to do next is to listen to this one from Bruno Mars, I Just Might.

0: in sports stadiums, wherever you go, you hear this kind of music, you know that it elevates your spirits and, of course, entices you to move. That's what this kind of music does. And the music of Johnny Clegg and Juluka. Impi, all right, came out in 1981, album called African Litany. And of course, Impi or Nan Impi is Oba and Banga Tindama Bubisi all along the river. Girls from Army lay asleep, come to crush the children of Makeba, come to exact the prize for peace. And in the morning, as they settled up to ride, their eyes shone with the fire and the steel. General told them, and of the task that lay ahead, to bring the people of the sky to heal. Oh man. That's it. And before that, it was the music of what's this guy's game? Spin Doctors. You know what they do, the Spin Doctors? Yeah. Spokespersons. Media officers. All right. These ones, they singing about two princes. And this came out in 1980. No, liar. 1993 as the second single from the group's debut album, Pocket Full of Kryptonite. That is in 1991. The song was a major commercial success, being at number 7 on the US Billboard Hot 100 and number 3 on the Cashbox Top 100 outside of the US. It topped the charts in Iceland, Sweden, and peaked within the top 10 of the charts in 13 other countries, including Australia, France, Germany, Ireland, New Zealand, and the UK. There is no mention of Mzansi, South Africa here. What's up with that? Funny enough, I had these songs on one of the radio stations back in the days, because I'm not a born free, by the way. So we listen to radio even then, and nice song indeed. And yeah, even that there's no mention. Yeah, we didn't play this song. What's up? I mean, didn't feature in our radio stations. No, there's no really. I mean, of all these countries, yeah, I'm looking at the list now. There's nothing in South African charts and all. Maybe they were not tracking them at the time. Right, let's move on, shall we? And before that song of Spin Doctors, we listened to Bruno Mars, I Just Might. It's the name of the song, which came out this year off the album The Romantic. He's not shy, this one, is he, to tell us that he's a romantic, hopeless one at that. It is off the album I just mentioned, of course, R&B and Soul. The song You Stepped Inside with the Vibe and Even Sin. Yes, you did. Oh, so girl, if you talk like you walk, come and talk to me. It will break my heart if I found you can't move. You better show me now. It's all about dancing. All right. Yeah. Okay. It is now 15 minutes past the hour. No Anthony Michael Bergen, but no worries there. Through net surfing, I stumble upon these. I always mention that because I don't want to sound like I have all of these news. This one, it is also something interesting because it is said that South Africans employing domestic workers having until the 30th of June to submit their annual return of earnings or risk penalties and interest charges. And those in the know, someone, so this only applies for a domestic employee who works more than 24 hours a month, plus you must pay them the minimum wage or more. You don't have to register your domestic staff for UIF or COIDA if they work part-time. That's according to Suzanne Prinsloo. So you better know these things as well. And yeah, family, and I wanted to talk to the attorney because he knows the law. He's a legal mind here about this Kate Matlala, who is going to be a state witness. There's rumor is that he's going to tell the state who did this, who did what. But I'm asking myself, how do you trust these people? How people like that, of course, when they know that, yeah, for me to accept that I'm going to jail because he accepted some of the stuff that he did, that's why they gave him the sentence of 8 years, is it? About money laundering, among other things. Yeah, now he's going to start to sing. By singing means that he's going to tell on people. Yeah, and then should we as a country? That's not a whistleblower. No. It is someone now that has reached a deal with the state. Whistleblowers are different. And they need to be protected at all costs. Don't forget that. I would have loved to hear from the legal mind of Michael Bergam. As a lawyer or attorney, advocate, how do you handle situations like this? That's one thing I wanted to find out from him. And do you take the word for it? How do you trust that what he's saying? It's face value, of course. Someone already, okay, forget about it. There's also this one of the MKP leader's daughter, that is Jacob Zuma's daughter, and the former spokesperson, that have launched a court bid challenging their expulsion from the organization. I would have loved to hear that from the attorney, because he also know exactly what's happening in parliament and a bit about the politics and all. So, right, family, and let me look at my basket of adverse trailers. Yeah, there is something to take off and a bit of not music. There's also the edition of Touchland View with Jaden. We need to have the third lap of that, and I'll wrap up with some of the stories in regards to the spot briefs, right? If they're not in this last lap of Touchline View with Jaden, and he worked so hard to put this together. Imagine me just playing music without going through that. Respect is important, right? Family, you know that every time I remind you, if you are traveling, please drive with care on our roads. And if you're about to drive, you go to work, you take your family out, whatever it is that takes your fancy or blow your hair back, please be safe.
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6: This is Jerian Howard with the last lap on Touchline View. Ivory Coast Immerse Faye has condemned broadcasting comments made by former German international Bastian Schweinsteiger, labeling them as racist stereotypes that undermine the tactical intelligence of African football. Speaking on German broadcaster ARD before Germany faced the Ivory Coast, Schweinsteiger warned viewers to expect a bit of African football, a bit unorthodox, a bit wild, a bit perhaps also not so conditioned by tactics. The remarks drew immediate criticism for playing into colonial era troops that view black athletes as purely physical rather than strategic. The timing of Faye's response was particularly urgent. It came right after he guided the Elephants into the World Cup knockout rounds for the first time in national history following a clinical 2-0 victory over Curaçao. Sebastian Baker Keke knew the stakes heading into Thursday's final group match under immense pressure following a disappointing failure to beat Caribbean Minnows Curaçao. The Ecuador head coach needed a miracle against powerhouse Germany. His players delivered exactly that, orchestrating a historic 2-1 comeback victory to secure their place in the FIFA World Cup knockout stages after falling behind to an early second-minute strike from Germany's Leroy Sané. Altri showed incredible resilience. Dramatic turnaround was completed when Gonzalo Plata fired home the winning goal, sparking wild celebration across Ecuador. For Bekakeke, the magnitude of the triumph cannot be overstated. Following the announcement of the South African national netball team by the South African Sports Confederation of Olympic Committee on Wednesday night at Olympic House in Johannesburg, Netball South Africa has confirmed that Uganda will face the South African side as preparation for the upcoming Commonwealth Games to be staged in Glasgow next month. The warm-up series is seen as crucial preparation for the national squad, who have not competed together as a full group since early this year. 15-year-old prodigy Vaibhav Suryavanshi is taking the cricket world by storm. The Rajasthan Royals left-hander recently etched his name into history after receiving his first international call-up by making the India T20 squad ahead of its series against England and Ireland. World News correspondent Adam Gilchrist said that the young player has been making waves in cricketing world, with selectors and fans alike praising his unique talent. He comes off the back of a stellar season in the India Premier League. That's all that I have for you today on Touchline View. Catch you guys next time.
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0: All right, as promised, that we will touch base on some of the details that Janine couldn't, because he has to do only that, and with the limited time that he had at his disposal. But anyway, what I'm going to do now, I'm still checking here. Yeah, the full time, all right then, in Welcome. The full time between Griffons, who were the hosts, to SWD Eagles, ended up 26 to Griffons. And wait for this, Eagles 54, Eagles 26 to the Griffons. This is interesting because the last time I checked the table, those two Griffons were at the summit, followed by Eagles, same number of points, which means that Eagles are now topping this group without a doubt. Right, those two matches that are coming up, I'm sure they're going to walk over these teams. No disrespect to Border and Eastern Province Rugby. I'm just talking about the way these guys are performing at the moment. I feel that the disappointment of not making it to the semis of the SA Cup, and maybe ended up winning the trophy, one would have expected their spirit to be at low ebb, but not these guys. And Heineke and the boys decided, okay, and other team members, of course, they said, okay, let them show the rest of the rugby people what they're made of. So next Saturday, they're playing Border, and the week after that, it's Eastern Province. Don't say we didn't tell you about it here at the back. So It's going to be an interesting match. Well done to the boys. 54-26. That is now in favor of the Eagles in Welcome. Call it a welcome. Okay. These guys are good people, of course, of Griffon. Say, you're playing in Welcome, so welcome. You can do whatever you want with us. You know what's happening tonight, of course, Junior Boke, Junior Springboks. According to our coach, Kevin Footy, the performance clock is about to strike, according to him, as this side prepares for their World Cup Junior Championship title defense, playing against Uruguay. Uruguay, I'll just call him something else. Let's talk about it. I understand. Let me just double check on the time there, because I don't want to tell you something that is untrue. Just confirmation of the time. I know Jaren mentioned it earlier on. That game tonight is at 6:30, playing against Uruguay under 20. If you're interested in the World Cup under 20 championship, the matches that are on the go, Wales under 20 playing against Georgia under 20, 26 to Wales, 17 to Georgia. France 14, they are playing against Fiji. That match of France is in the 24th minute, and the one of Wales and Georgia is in the 60th minute. And later today, Australia will play against Spain, Spain under 20, same time as 6:30. And then we go on and on and talk about the defending champions, South Africa under 20. Next week, the senior Boke, Springboks, of course, they are taking on England. Yeah, you know that's right. The fixture against England next week. It was also mentioned by Jaren earlier. That is also something to look forward to. And I believe that the Springboks, they have to play Barbers next week. That's Barbarians in Gqeberha, Nelson Mandela Bay Stadium. The match they won convincingly as well. Big score there. Then they still have this one to take care of. That is playing against England. They're hosting England. And then on the 11th of July, that one is on the 4th of July, 20:06 SA time. Then 20:06 again on the 11th. They are playing against Scotland. There's Wales also coming here on the 18th. And then they're hosting Argentina away. That's now in August. And then New Zealand in August. I believe by then they will be dealing with the championship knot and all that. Yeah. Family, that's it when it comes to that. And I still have other sporting news to share with you. Swimming South Africa President Alan Fritz says the swimmers selected for this year's Commonwealth Games in Glasgow will form the nucleus of the country's 2028 Olympic Games squad. They better do well there. Proteas women assistant coach Claire Teblanche, I remember they're playing tomorrow, says they will go into their T20 World Cup game against Bangladesh tomorrow, doing all they can to qualify for the semi-finals. The goal should be the final. The goal should be the gong. The silver, not an option, but gold should be the ultimate goal, right, girls? Eh? Can you hear me? Yeah, I know. They are nodding to me right now. Silly me. 30 minutes past the hour and 30 minutes to go. That's the time we have right here on the main event. And of course, talking about the main event tomorrow, Bafana playing against Canada. That is their next match in the World Cup. Yeah, so we're looking forward to that one. That match is at 9 o'clock. That is this match. Yeah, the boys better do well, right? People are looking at Canada, say no, this Canada team is not going. Canadian team is not going to give us a lot of problems. Some are predicting that three South Africa for the they gave us those predictions for the knockout on Sunday, including Velo on if there will be a penalty bet. Some they talk a lot of things, of course, about this match, of course. The 2026 World Cup history delivered a piece of history as South Africa secured qualification from the group stage for the very first time. Remember, and in the last World Cup we host, that was in 2010, when we were in the group with Mexico, Uruguay, and France. France had their issues. The first match the team played against Mexico, it was 1-1. This now in 2010. And with that goal of Shabalala, people don't forget that first goal in the African Soul, World Cup goal in the African Soul. That's why they're making a big deal out of it. Then the second match they played against Uruguay, a match they lost. And remember that, well, like it was yesterday when the goalkeeper, Itukune, was red carded and Slemkat took over. And of course, yeah, on that one. And beating France in the last match, which France team had their own internal issues, ended up playing with a depleted squad, which the team won. But again, we take the win. We go with it. But again, now back again after failed attempts to qualify for the World Cup since 2010. Now back after 16 years, is it? Is my mathing here? Yeah. Anyway, what's important is that now they talk about the qualification from the group stage now going to the knockout stages of the match. This is what it is, of course. It's a fourth attempt of Mzansi to try their luck in this global showpiece. Then, remember that they're in the group with Mexico, South Korea, and who's the other team, of course, Mexico, South Korea, Czech Republic. And I remember very well the coach of South Korea saying that South Korea is the weakest team in the group. Guess who knocked him out of the group? Now they have to wait to be at the mess of other teams so that they can qualify. That is South Korea. But it's not our problem. Let's focus on tomorrow now. Come on now. Right. So tomorrow is something that is the country is looking forward to. It being part of the round of a 32 clash with co-host Canada. And this game played in California. The majority of USA fans might support Mzansi, by the way, because... yeah, let's do this. They're gonna do well. The Canadians are no small feat, by the way, because or easy team to beat. Take away the fact that they suffered to a 2-1 defeat to Switzerland in their final group match, which relegated them to be runners up position in this group. As a result, they lost out on the opportunity to play their round of 32 match at the BC. Place in Vancouver, that's now in Canada. So we're looking forward to tomorrow's match. Bafana Bafana winning and going through the boys. Right, let's do this. And the Minister of Sport, Gayton McKenzie, is talking about incentives for the guys. It was a ball figure of 5 million. People, if you say to me there is no money in South Africa, I don't know who you're talking to. Don't talk to me. I'll really don't talk to me. There's no money here. Have you heard what the Minister of Sport, the acting one of police, just gave up that figure? 600 million rands for just only for one day. 600 million for the production and all for Tuesday, June 30th. And you're listening to the Madlanga commissions and other commissions. These monies, these people are playing around, of course, and playing with them, of course, like gay men. We were like, there is money in this country. Huh? But it's not used for... Okay, Metro, you know, you're going to start, you forgot. You were supposed to deal with one earlier on. Okay. The reason I mentioned this, it's because when our people are going through the challenges, myself included, of course, you feel like, man, why do we have to go through all of these challenges when there is this much money? And someone was talking about this 600 million. They're like, yeah, man, if we can be divided, talking about the number of people, okay, you can minus those in parliament. You can give 1 million each. We can all be millionaires in this country. Given 1 million, 1 million, 1 million. Take away the fact that other crazy people say that we're lazy South Africans. We're not lazy. No, we're not. But imagine what you can do. You're given 1 million because there's money. There's money. But the law is taking care of these guys. It's taking care of corruption. And because of these commissions, of course. And we're hoping beyond hope that the next generation will find this country being in the good hands, and those who are greedy, the kleptomaniacs, will have no say to the future of the next generation, because what they're doing right now, if they are found, there is corruption is been dealt with, at least they can say thank you to those who fought for them. Right. Yeah. Why did I get into that? I was supposed to dealing with the sport. I feel I'm done with that. I'm not sure if I'm missing anything. I heard earlier on that we were talking about the boxing around here, the Eden. Boxing in the Eden. And Temple to the host of that at Zone 9 Community Hall. So boxing is one of those sports. We talked a bit about boxing here on this program. So I know that, guys, you support all the codes. So you need to be supportive of this tournament, of course. And that is the Eden Open Boxing International Tournament. Well done. Well done to them for that.

0: necessary attention like your rappy. Yeah. So, family, we are definitely out of here. When it comes to talking sport, we're done. Yes, we're done. We're done with sport. And let's take care of the markets. And when I return, or shall I say, on the flip side of that, I will surely be focusing on saying my goodbyes to you, because I want to do it like properly, not just leave you like that. There is still more coming your way right here on your radio station. You know, this is not the last program for you. So let me not waste your time and quickly take care of the markets. There is a trailer that I need to take care of. And then beautiful music. He's gonna have time for it. I believe that we can still make time for the music. And we really wrap up things. You and I, I'm hoping that we will still going to be able to reconnect in, is it 4 weeks time now? There's rugby next week. I'm not sure. Depending how these guys are doing, because by the look of things, they are really doing well, the Eagles, in terms of the how they are playing. That is now in by Eagles, I mean that the rugby side of it. They are really doing well. They're really doing well. And so that might affect us coming on a Saturday. But the next 2 weeks is only going to be rugby all the way. So there is actually nothing wrong with that. Okay? Not at all. There's nothing wrong with them doing well. So we're looking forward to them doing well. I believe I only watched the last game now, because last week I was at the stadium when they're playing. But next week I'm committing myself to watching maybe domestic football. If not, I will go for some club rugby, because I love my club rugby. No doubt about it. You don't want to hear that, do you?
1: Ebuco siyazi ukuba yonke iprojekti yokwakha ephumelelayo iqala ngokusemgangathweni iphele ngokuba nebhongo. 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Qalisa noBuco.
0: Womrex Rabanne, yes, giving us this one called Moya Moya before I say those goodbyes. I know you're gonna love this one. Dig it.

0: Hey, rest in peace and Tarek Strapanye, Moya Moya, best of volume one from him, where you hear songs like Ungezang, right, this one, really. Yeah, man, I couldn't help but just cut the rug into pieces right here, and hope that you guys, family rather, you've enjoyed that wonderful piece of music as we try to wrap things up right here. And thank you ever so much for allowing us to invade your ear space for 3 hours straight. You are amazing. And of course, you know the other reason and why we do this main event. Of course, thank you, family. Of course, I mean that from the bottom of my heart. And we are at the mercy of how the Eagles are doing. So that's to be back here. And of course, God is also in control of that. As they say, a man proposes, God disposes. So the plan is, at the moment, is to be back in 3 weeks' time, is it? That is as from tomorrow. That's where's my calendar? Let me look now. If the Eagles are playing next week, Saturday, and also in the 11th, those are home games. So we're hoping that we'll be back on the 18th. But that depends on how they do, because by the look of things, they're really looking good. They're looking good in terms of how they're progressing in this one. I'm looking at, according to this, the semi-final will be on the 18th of July, 2026, then final a week after that on the 25th of July. There is a possibility that we might be off for the month of July, the whole month of July. But worry not, family, if you really have been part of this with us side by side, don't worry about nothing. We will find means and ways so that we can connect with you. Plans are on the way. I'm not going to give too much away yet, so that the conversation keeps on going, whether we're here or not behind these microphones. We're not going to stop doing that, as because we owe it to you, those that have been supporting from day one. And maybe you started to be part of this yesterday, but you loyal, you say you're not going to miss this, and you understand, of course, the concept behind having a 3 hour session of this magnitude. Some will say, hey man, we would love to be talking sport, you love to play more music and all, so we respect that as well. But at the moment, we will try to say, let's have this project or content that's tied to engage every family when they sit together, because that is one of the challenges we have in the country when families doing their own thing, one is doing that, and then that is why that cohesive unity has been easily broken because of that. Look at me talking. Family, thank you again for that. Have you better take care of yourselves. You better take care of yourself. You have no choice, no option to it. Do not worry about nothing. We all under a weight of care of a good Almighty that will be protected from today, tomorrow, the day after, Tuesday, and beyond Tuesday, because it's not the end of the world, right? Do not let people give you a deadline as if now you're going to stop living because of that. Not at all. The only person that knows that when you're going to leave this earth, it is the good Lord above. No one else but him. All right. What else? I thank Henning Krobler from the Weather Desk in Cape Town for the details that he shared with us, and hope that it helps as well to plan accordingly. And it's always a pleasure to have that information from him, the weather patterns, explain it in layman terms. All right, no weather jargons. I come on, just explain why. Explain, yes. And who else? Prof Theo Fanter, yeah, thanks to him we have a conversation, and sometimes I always feel sorry for him because he doesn't mind taking as much, because sometimes I think, okay, we're gonna talk for 10 minutes, but this we kept on having this conversation, and we made up for the fact that Dr. Asanda Fotoyo was not available this afternoon, out of town. Hope she'll be back in one piece when we back again on air. Attorney Michael Brangham, he tried to get a corner. When he's already said goodbye, Shemi understands. He understands. We've tried for really, we really tried to talk to him and all that. And Shemi, sorry, something went down and all. I think it was his line. The internet, yeah, his internet went down. He explained that. I've just got that message. He tried about 25 to 6 now. That was already our goodbyes because we wanted to talk to him before 5. And give it maybe 5 past 5, but when available, he really adds value to this 3-hour session of the main event. I respect them all. For what reason could I possibly have not to respect them? Silly me. All right, you as I didn't mention, yeah, family, everyone that has contributed meaningfully, you, those who listen relatively new to the program, thank you for that. You and I, we are going to do this again when we return, possibly in August. I don't know how the Eagles are going to do, but we want them to do well. A month break off a... it won't hurt. Come on. It won't hurt. Let's do the following. Take care of the markets, and when that fades away, we will surely give you a worship song as a way of thanking Heavenly Father as well for what He always does for us, that is taking care of us. All right, He does it. Don't need me to be making a lot of noise. So family, again, see you, let's say, in 3 weeks time, if not in August. All right, have yourselves a wonderful time. And again and again, whether you believe it or not, but I will really implore you to put your faith and trust in God Almighty. He won't ask you who you are, why you didn't believe me before. So that's how it is. Let's take it off markets. You take it off yourself.
1: Hi,
0: eh?
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Welcome back to the History of South Africa podcast with me, your host, Des Latham. This is episode 40, and we're dealing with the Second Frontier War. The Zuurveld Boers were indignant at the reluctance of the distant government of the Cape to come to their aid as the Amakpunukwebe swept onto their farms. Remember, Xhosa King Ntlambe was trying to bring them to heel and had ordered the Amakpunukwebe and Langa's Amambalu to move westwards across the Fish River back to him. Instead, the Amakpunukwebe headed in the opposite direction just to get away from the Xhosa King's warriors. Graaf Reinet's new landdrost, Honoratus Meinier, was prompted to act. He was well educated and fluent in several languages and was highly aware of the suffering and injustice that had been meted out to the San and the Khoi in particular. Much has been written about Meinier over the years, mostly bad. However, he was probably ahead of his time in quite a few areas, specifically human rights. This, of course, did not endear him to the Trekboers, and yet they were forced to seek his help. He had only just taken over as landdrost in April 1793, and he faced a baptism of fire. The Dutch East India's basic policy on its forward-shifting frontiers had not changed in a century. No trade was supposed to be taking place between the Xhosa and the Trekboers, but it had failed to enforce this rule even under threat of banishment or death. Meinier was driven to try and bring law and order to the frontier. As he wrote, "The positive orders of government were not to attack the Xhosa, but to promote peace and tranquility between them and the inhabitants by mild and gentle means, and to protect the Hottentots against the oppressions and violence which they continually suffered from the Boers." This kind of sentiment did not sit well with Field Cornet Lindeku. Thus, Meinier became the first verified authentic villain of conservative South African history. Colonial historian Thiel wrote of how his appointment was "one of the most injudicious ever made in South Africa, for no one could have been more out of sympathy with the colonists than Meinier." This landdrost deserves some attention, as historian Noel Mostert writes. He marks the beginning of the moral debate about relations between whites and blacks in South Africa, and within a decade this moral debate would begin to circulate further afield. Meinier tried to administer the frontier through humanitarian principles, and he was vilified for it. But he was no wilting liberal flower. He wrote of the "wicked and ruinous enterprises of the ever-predatory bushmen," for example, and he knew his job was to try and put a stop to their attacks. He was also trying to calm the settlers down, but it was all in vain. Shortly after he arrived, the Second Frontier War broke out. Meinier understood that the Boers' propensity to fight both the San and the Amakhosa was not wise. It was a war on two fronts. At that stage, the Trekboers regarded the San as invincible despite their diminutive size and relatively low numbers on the veld, and the Brenkies Hoogte settlers had been pleading for more commandos to sort out the San. But of course, Meinier had no commander himself, only four policemen. In the Cape, the Dutch East India Company was also unable to assist. You see, it was falling apart at that stage. The VOC empire around the world was collapsing. Meinier was alarmed by what he saw at the frontier when he arrived at the half a dozen mud buildings called Graaf Reinet in 1793. Drought had reduced the Boers and Xhosa to extreme hardship and aggravated tension between these two people. The Xhosa were prodded by destitution and internal squabbles, as well as squabbles with the Trekboers. Cattle rustling was a local pastime, and the Xhosa also took to killing Khoi's servants when they made off with these animals. Meinier set up small patrols of young Boers in an attempt at controlling the situation, but found these men were mainly interested in raiding the Xhosa themselves. That alarmed Meinier still further because he realized that violence was begetting violence. The Trekboers were trying to convince him to mobilize forces to fight the Amakpunukwebe, and he was resisting, in addition to being highly skeptical of most reports he heard about theft and losses. Meinier kept telling the farmers who visited his drosty mud-and-daub building in Graaf Reinet that it was inadvisable to oppose force by force. It would merely bring the Xhosa down on the farms. So, Field Cornet Barend Lindeku decided to take action himself and put together a commando without the VOC or Meinier's permission. Lindeku then approached Xhosa chief Ntlambe and suggested they work together to rid the Zuurveld of the Amakpunukwebe. Of course, the Xhosa king was only too happy to work with the Trekboers. It served his interests. So the deal was struck,
And on the 18th of May, 1793, the first action of what was to become known as the Second Frontier War was recorded. In Columbia's forces duly arrived at a selected spot to be joined by Lindekew's commando. The incident was going to be an attack on the Amaqunukwebe living around the Bushman's River near what is now Kenton-on-Sea, and the Trek Boers and Xhosa then made off with 1,800 head of cattle. However, what began in small victories was going to become one of the most farcical occasions in South African colonial history so far. As you can imagine, these two forces, one composed of Trek Boers and their Khoi servants, and the other, the Amaxhosa, were uneasy as they regarded each other. While allies, there was much tension. This was the first time that a large armed group of settlers in South Africa came face to face with a considerably larger force of African warriors in fighting dress and temper. Lindekew and his men began to get cold feet about the whole idea. Here were hundreds of Xhosa warriors raiding about the Zuurveld, ostensibly targeting the Amambalu and the Amaqunukwebe, but the sight shocked the Trek Boers. They'd never seen a proper Amaxhosa war party in massed battle formation, and the sight apparently terrified them. The Xhosa men would daub themselves with red clay, and with the leaders adorned with blue crane feathers, they would draw up in large groups to stamp and chant themselves into a pitch of excitement in anticipation for battle. The sheer size of Ntlambe's army shocked the settlers, now fearing for themselves. They immediately regretted the pact with the Xhosa king, and so their alliance suffered a sudden collapse. The Boers of the Zuurveld then packed up their wagons and fled. The Amaqunukwebe and Amambalu seized the opportunity to settle a score with the Trek Boers and proceeded to burn down 116 of the Boers' 120 homesteads and drove off around 50,000 cattle, 11,000 sheep, and 200 horses. Most of the Boers abandoned the Zuurveld entirely, but not all made it out immediately. Those who didn't sought security in wagon lagers cut off by the war parties of the Amaqunukwebe and the Amambalu. These fortified camps were mobile and indispensable for Trek Boer survival on the veld when under attack. The wagons were drawn into a circle, or sometimes a triangle, or whatever shape the terrain allowed, and took advantage of the natural features to add to their protection. They would be lashed together end to end, with the shaft of each wagon fitting under the chassis of the next. Then branches from thorn trees were cut and stuffed in the gaps in the wheels and between the wagons. Oxskins were stretched over the spoked wheels, and non-combatants and draft oxen, horses, and other livestock sheltered inside the lager during the attack. Sometimes four wagons were parked in a square inside the lager and roofed over with planks or rawhides to protect the women, children, and the elderly. Each Trek Boer would take up position between the wagons, and then they fired in an ordered rotation to create an uninterrupted rate of fire. These lagers could hold off far larger groups of attackers and would be used for many more years of fighting on the veld, as you're going to hear. While none of the lagers in this situation were attacked in the Zuurveld, it did buy the Trek Boers' time. Eventually, the local authorities were alerted to the perilous situation and the colonists' plight. As the Trek Boers emptied the Zuurveld, Ntlambe took note of their rather pathetic response to his massive army, their apparent terror. The Xhosa chief decided to head back westwards across the Fish River to reconsider his strategy. The farcical position of the Trek Boers was followed by irony, as their farms were now destroyed by the very people they were trying to destroy. But as we'll hear, everyone would turn out to be losers in the Second Frontier War. It was brief and inconclusive. Langa of the Mbalu and Chaka of the Xhosa laid waste to the Zuurveld, and the rebel giant Coenraad the Base felt the pain most. Langa blamed him personally for the war, as Willem Prinsloo had been personally blamed for the first war. Langa and Chaka were also to become victims because Meinheer Beckengraaf Reinet was forced to take action. First, he tried to conciliate the Zuurveld Amaxhosa. After a futile first round of negotiations with the Amaqunukwebe and the Amambalu, Meinheer reluctantly accepted that nothing except the use of force would be the answer. He raised a commando, which was in the field by the 27th of August, 1793. Its objective was to expel all the Amaxhosa from the Zuurveld and to seize all their cattle in compensation for the destruction they'd sown. However, the Trek Boers that Meinheer led were even more angry at the Landrost than the Amaqunukwebe.
At one point, as Mainier and the Boers rode together on commando, the Trek Boers had turned up at Mainier's tent and demanded that he relinquish control to a leader of the Boer militia. Mainier realized, as he wrote later, that his approach was actually cramping their style. They were unable to perpetrate what he called their usual cruelties against the Xhosa nation. There would be no ethnic cleansing while he was in charge. He refused to stand down, but resentment grew as the commando operations continued. The Amakhonukwebe fell back before Mania's commando across the Great Fish River. They intended to make it all the way beyond the Kai, where they hoped to find sanctuary amongst the Amakhaleka of the Xhosa paramount Kahuta, who was not a friend of the Ntlambes nor the Boers. But the commander caught up with them near the Buffalo River, deep in Amakhoseni between the Kaiskama and Kai rivers. The Amakhonukwebe then lost most of their cattle, around 8,000 head, and many women and children were seized as captives. To make matters worse, Ntlambe then gleefully joined in, attacking the retreating Amakhonukwebe survivors and eventually killing their chief Chaka at the Cholomqaq River. Ntlambe didn't stop there. He went on to attack his previous allies, the Amambalu, and captured their aging but highly respected chief Langa. Ntlambe decided to offer Mania Langa as a kind of VIP prisoner to show off, but the Landrost refused. Mania didn't want to hold the old warrior in jail, and so Ntlambe paraded him at his great place instead. Langa died soon afterwards, a proud man who was driven to death after the dishonor of defeat. If Lindekew and the other Trek Boers believed that Xhosa and the Zuurveld were totally defeated, they were sorely mistaken. Mainier had warned the settlers of this, reminding them that the deep ravines and bushy terrain meant that the Xhosa could hide out there and would never be defeated or dislodged without a significantly larger, properly trained Dutch army. This, of course, did not exist anywhere in South Africa at the time. Mainier also knew that the Zuurveld Boers and the Breinkieshoogte Boers didn't get along, so there was no chance of convincing the two different groups of settlers to fight together. It had been difficult and sometimes impossible to raise commandos against the San, who were causing havoc in the highlands. Years before, Traveller Lavalant had written that he had doubts about the Boers' stamina in the field, and now Mainier agreed. As the exasperated Landrost wrote later, "The Boers may have high notions of the commandos. I have attended many of them, and I have always found that when there was not a considerable number of Hottentots with them to be placed in front and the first exposed to danger, they never succeeded." The Trek Boers did not speak highly of him either, as the tent event proved. He also observed that the longer the makeshift campaigns against the San continued, the more invincible they became, and he feared the same results in any extended war with the Xhosa. So the Second Frontier War sputtered to an end, but that was not the end of the matter. Some of the Amakhonukwebe under Chaka's heir Chungwa doubled back to the Zuurveld and regained old territory between the Great Fish River and the Kawi River. Nkeno, who was Langa's son, took over the reins of the Amambalu and then led remnants of his followers back into the Zuurveld. Both Xhosa tribes refused to give up their cattle captured from the Zuurveld Boers, and by November 1793, commando operations were being wound down. Mainier had arranged a peace which the Trek Boers, including Kunraad the base, considered premature. He and the others wanted to hammer the Zuurveld Xhosa until they were pounded to dust and their cattle seized. The problem for the Trek Boers was that Mainier controlled their access to gunpowder and lead. There would be no bullets for De Beys, and the Landros had the power to refuse or limit armed sorties. While all of this was going on in the Graaf Reinet, Mainier was trying to protect Khoi's servants from the Boers. During the Xhosa campaigns, the Khoi had been important and loyal fighters, like they had during the campaigns against the San. But the steady defection of bitter, vengeful and armed Khoikhoi to the Xhosa from the Boers had made Mainier conscious of the possibility of adding more fuel to the fire burning between the colonists and the indigenous people. The Trek Boers were incensed when Mainier ordered that a portion of the cattle seized from the Xhonukwebe and Mbalu should be handed over to the Khoi members of the commando. The Trek Boers pointed out that there were still owed cattle by the Xhosa. Hatred for Mania grew amongst the Trek Boers, along with contempt for the Dutch East India Company. They wanted more commandos to be sent to teach the Xhosa a lesson. It was now time for these bitter men of the frontier to take their next steps and therefore set up the South African frontier for even more dreadful moments.
The Second Frontier War had drifted to a close, with many Xhosa still living on the Zuurveld to the west of Van Blettenberg's Great Fish River boundary line. Worse, the Amaxhosa had many thousand Boer cattle in their hands still. The war had proven that the Boers of the southeastern divisions of the Graaf Reinet district lacked the manpower to overcome the Amaxhosa. This situation was exacerbated by the fact that only a third of the Trek Boer families that had fled the Zuurveld in 1793 returned. So the local Trek Boers were fighting the San, the Amaxhosa, and now their own Landrost. Ntlambe had also continued to lay claim to the Amaxhosa west of the Fish River, while the atrocities committed during the Second Frontier War had fueled an atmosphere that was deep in bitterness and irreconcilable hatred. It all revolved around the land and those who claimed it. Early in 1795, Adriaan van die Asvald, that Trek Boer who used tobacco to trick the San and Amaxhosa, arrived in Graaf Reinet with a message signed by 40 local farmers. One of these was the giant Coenraad de Bas, along with the Prinsloos and the Besaidenhouts. They demanded a meeting, which was duly held on the 6th of February, 1795. After reading Mynheer a list of grievances against him, these Trek Boers ordered him to leave the frontier immediately. But first, they demanded something that was intrinsically more wicked, more shocking. They demanded that the Khoi in his service be handed over to them, including one who'd sought Mynheer's protection against outrageous ill-treatment. These Khoi were severely thrashed by the Besaidenhout family, and the man who'd claimed maltreatment then simply disappeared, presumed murdered. The Besaidenhout family had had their revenge, but as we know, when you seek revenge, you always dig two graves. These rebels had heard a great deal about the American War of Independence and the French Revolution. They even deployed the rhetoric of the people and called their new administration the National Convention and sported the revolutionary red, white and blue tricolour cockade. They denounced what they called the bureaucratic aristocrats of the VOC. Such was the anarchy that prevailed. Mynheer had no option but to leave, as there was no help from any quarter. And that was because the VOC had finally shot its bolt. It was finished across the world, while in the Cape, the government had run out of money. A different sort of anarchy now prevailed in Cape Town, since the VOC there had retrenched about half of its officials. Fortified posts were shut, military posts abandoned. Most of the German and Swiss mercenaries who composed the main body of its professional military force then sailed away. Corruption had finally led to a failed system, combined with stifling taxes, which were misspent as they were collected. Sounds quite modern. The colonists saw the decline and decay, and our contempt for the government and law was all-consuming. At the same time, the Netherlands was in decline and decay. It had fallen far from its golden age of commercial and maritime supremacy. The citizens of Holland were divided between the patriotic party favouring revolution and the Orangists, who supported the Prince of Orange. As we've heard, the Cape had produced its own patriotic party along the lines of the American Patriots, and these men included de Bas and the Trek Boers, who regarded the settlers of America as an example worthy of consideration. The big problem is they were not interested in liberty defined by Thomas Paine. They were more interested in the liberty defined by Adam Smith. They were individuals who cared little about the lofty goals of an advanced society. Meanwhile, a war had broken out between France and her neighbours. Holland was drawn into the fracas. France had declared war on both Holland and Britain in early 1793, and for the next 2 years, Holland had struggled to cope with its own small war in the South African eastern frontier and the larger war. This wave of revolution broke out in June 1795 in Swellendam, a village of 30 houses. The settlers there drove out their Landros too and set up a national convention, but their aims were purely greed and revenge. Despite the fashionable outfits, the berets and cockades, what they really wanted was to recapture the cattle lost to the Amaxhosa and to drive the Amaxhosa out of the Zuurveld once and for all. The irony for these few men is that they continued stressing their desire to remain loyal subjects of the Dutch government, which was in a situation of failure. You see, the government they supported no longer existed. Revolutionary France had been at war with the Netherlands since early 1793, and in December 1794, the French army overran the Dutch. They took advantage of the frozen canals to seize the ice-bound Dutch fleet, and William V, the Prince of Orange, then fled to England.
The Batavian Republic was proclaimed in January 1795 as a sister republic of France, which promptly concluded an alliance with France aimed at Great Britain. So who exactly did these Graaf Reinet and Swellendam rebels support? Back in Cape Town, people waited anxiously and impatiently for the

slowly over the horizon and anchor. What was the latest news? Of course, it wasn't the latest news. It was usually 4 to 6 months old, and the residents of Cape Town were highly aware that the information they received had been superseded by other happenings, possibly apocalyptic. There were two other events of 1795 that were to throw the frontier into further instability. Nhlambe of the Amaxhosa was now the most powerful Xhosa chief in the West, but he could not capitalize on his success. Remember that Nhlambe was actually acting regent for the young man Nqika until he turned 17. While his uncle had installed him formally as chief, Nhlambe actually retained the reins of power in his own hands. But Nhlambe had made one fatal mistake. He'd underestimated his nephew. Nqika was described as handsome and elegant and gifted with great intelligence. However, he was also flawed. Nqika was a spoilt brat who had now been circumcised and was ready to rule. His ambition and ruthlessness matched his attributes, and the youngster was determined to exercise full power himself and overthrow Nhlambe. Next episode, we'll take a look at this change in Xhosa leadership and international effects on South Africa as the English decided it was time to invade the Cape. Please rate the podcast on iTunes. It helps to increase the visibility of the show. If you have any comments, you can send these through my website, desmondlatham.com, or direct message me on Twitter @deslatham. Until next, goodbye.

don't wanna sleep. 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I just wanna freak. A good run, a good night. And once one cause I'll young betray, alright.

0: This is not a newsroom, this. This is a revolutionary house.
1: You see, yeah, let me tell you, before you are chattering, let me tell you.

I'm after whatever the other life brings. In the mirror I saw him, and I closely watched him.